0: This is WAMFLP New Orleans, from the CBD to Chalmette, from the river to the lake. We're downtown, not uptown, but we're the voice of the people for all of New Orleans.
1: I've heard people say that too much of anything is not good for you, baby. But I don't know about that. There's many times that we've loved and we've shared love and made love. It doesn't seem to me like it's enough. It's just not enough, baby.

No. See, you got to understand, stepping is not just a dance. It's a culture. It's the way we live. It's what we eat, think, and breathe. You understand me? See, you out there on that dance floor and you with your partner and y'all holding hands and y'all swinging and swaying and you turning them and twisting them and dipping them. It's just such an exciting feeling you get. You know what I mean?

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1: This is WAMF-LP, New Orleans.
2: This is Wade Rathke with the Chief Organizer's Report, weaponizing the internet against us. The internet is now regularly making all the lists of top 10 inventions in civilization contributing to our modern world. Who can deny it? Who among us can live without it? Artificial intelligence is contending for a place on the list, too. But to both applause and anguish, the concern is how it might be used against us rather than being a tool that serves us. That's all well and good, but it's worth noting how our old good pal, the internet, is being used against us on the regular as well. Certainly, there are accusations and some very solid proof that whole hacker teams employed by Russia, North Korea, and China, both rogue and state-supported, put the U.S. and other countries in their systems at risk. Elections, of course, are part of this, but seeing the way Ukraine's infrastructure was attacked or how Israel used phone pagers against Hezbollah are all wake-up calls. One of the products of Trump's war with Iran has been the tactical ability to spread the theater of the war to countries around the Middle East. Recent attacks were sufficient to once again have Trump step back from bombing threats based on our area allies, pleading to give peace and negotiations another chance. Though the U.S. is currently outside of Iranian drone and missile range, we are also seeing that Iranian hackers may be trying to bring the war to American soil. Well, maybe not soil, so much as water and other critical infrastructure. Reports indicate that as many as 30 water systems in Minnesota may have been hit, with similar reports from Michigan and South Dakota. Hackers are remotely tampering with some water systems, internet-connected, programmable logic controllers, PLCs, causing loss of water pressure and flooding. Cyber experts speculate it's likely that this kind of disruption is also possible throughout the country because a weak link is that brand of PLCs targeted, Rockwell Automation Allen Bradley, which is widely used. U.S. water systems are uniquely vulnerable and have resisted regulation and warnings. Of the roughly 151,000 water plants in the U.S., about one-third service residential companies year-round, but only about 420 water plants participate in Water ISAC to try to improve cybersecurity across the water sector. Iran's role is speculative and likely, though not definitively proven, although most of these problems coincidentally date to Trump's war's beginning. Exploiting internet tools isn't limited to war, of course. Police use flock camera license plate readers for nefarious and personal use, and is widely known as another example of the internet used against us. The amount stolen from bank accounts and credit cards is astronomical. The list is long and perhaps endless. We can't live without water, money, or the internet, among other things. For most of us, going off the grid would be a fool's errand, since our jobs are also dependent on these things. Having governments that bend like leaves in the wind to private business pleas to resist expenditures on citizen protection in order to maximize profit dates way before the invention of the internet. But this very economic system that prioritizes us all as product rather than priorities for protection means our internet friend is enabling our enemies and holding us in peril as often as helping us along our path. This is Wade Rathke. For questions or comments, www.chieforganizer.org. You take it from here to there.

Right, Blues Leave Me Alone. That was Mr. Kenny Neal. Before that, we had Eric Lindell with I Got a Girl. And you are listening to the House Party. You've got Dave, again, sitting in for Deb, who is still out. Hopefully she's going to be back with us pretty soon. I think she's going to be back in the next couple of weeks or so. Looking forward to having her back on the show again. In the meantime, I'm going to keep the blues rolling here. Mr. Albert Cotton.

All right, that was Albert King, Little Brother, from Blues at Sunrise album. If you're ever looking to upgrade your music collection, that is one you can definitely not go wrong with. Even features several songs with Donald Kinsey on it. It's a pretty old album, and

0: used to think that that was Big Daddy Kinsey that was playing on there just because of how old the record is, but that's actually Donald Kinsey of the Kinsey Report. Some of you will remember that band that was pretty big on the Alligator label some years ago. Before that, we heard Tab Benoit with Muddy Bottom Blues, and before that, Albert Collins with Ice Pick. All right, let's go back to the music with one of my favorite songs, a little older tune by Junior Wells and Buddy Guy. And for my money, this is one of the best songs, and I defy anyone to make a cover better than the original version. This is Snatch It Back and Hold It.
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All right, Walter Wolfman Washington with Landslide. Before that, we had David Honeyboard Edwards with Rocks in My Pillow. And before that, we had Snatch It Back and Hold It, Junior Wells with Mr. Buddy Guy on guitar. This next one, the next set's going to go out to a couple of my biggest fans on the show, Gus and Laura. And we're going to kick it off with Miss Angela Straley. Say It's Not So.

Paying the Cost to Be the Boss. That's B.B. King with the Rolling Stones. So that was Mick Jagger's voice that you were hearing there. And before that, we heard Muddy Waters with No Escape from the Blues. And Angela Straley kicked off the set with Say It's Not So. I'm going to keep it going with Little Howlin' Wolf.

0: Turkey and Italy are deepening ties over Libya, seeing it as a key area of shared interest. Ankara is working with Rome to consolidate its influence in the civil war-torn but energy-rich eastern Mediterranean country. And their cooperation is widening to include political defence and migration issues. This month's tripartite summit in Istanbul between the leaders of Italy, Turkey and Libya's Government of National Accord is the latest sign of a deepening cooperation between the three Mediterranean countries. Defence, economic development and controlling migration were on the agenda of talks. International Relations Professor Hussein Baja of Ankara's Middle East Technical University says the three countries have differing but complementary interests in cooperating.
1: Three Mediterranean countries, it is very natural that they try to improve their relations. And Turkey and Italy, they have both differing interests, but interest in Libya. Particularly the migration issue, illegal human trafficking is a big problem for Italy. And most of the people are coming from there. So they try to prevent the flow of migrants. But for Turkey, it is more economic. And Libya is very much interested to keep relations with these two countries.
0: Ankara is the main backer of Libya's Government of National Accord and continues to provide military assistance, which proved decisive in defeating forces of the rival government based in the east of Libya, led by strongman Khalifa Haftar. For now, an uneasy ceasefire exists between the two sides. Libya security analyst Aya Bouwella says Ankara is seeking Rome's support to legitimise the rule of Libya's Government of National Accord, as questions grow over its legitimacy.
2: What it means for the Tripoli regime, it's very positive. This is a regime that has dodged elections for years. Their job was to have democratic elections. And one of their ways they make sure that they stay in power is by getting foreign sponsors like Turkey. And I think by getting these two sponsors, before it was just Turkey, and now this rubber stamp from Meloni, from Italy, sends a huge message that they can keep the status quo going at the expense of Libyans.
0: The civil war and political chaos in Libya have resulted in the country becoming a major hub for people smugglers. Meloni, elected on a platform of stemming irregular migration, sees restoring political stability to Libya as key to achieving that goal. But Elisa Kiriati of the Institute of International Affairs, a think tank in Rome, says Meloni's cooperation with Turkey in Libya extends beyond the goal of just controlling migration.
3: The migration issue has become very, very urgent in general for Europe, but of course for Italy too. I think that there is another dimension that is directed to the fact that Italy and Meloni's government would like to play a different role on foreign policy and on Mediterranean space. Italy is starting to see Africa as possible partner to invest. Of course, we can mention the historical legacy in this sense that is not so much stressed and underlined. But what is important is the fact that Italy is starting again to see itself as a new player, such as Mediterranean space, such as Africa. So in this sense, Italy could have an important cooperation with Turkey.
0: Italy and Turkey share a colonial past in Libya, with both countries' historical legacy continuing to shape their diplomatic attitude towards the Eastern Mediterranean country, along with the potential economic opportunities of exploiting Libya's vast energy reserves. However, permanently ending the civil war between the rival governments running Libya is widely seen as key to returning stability. With Moscow preoccupied by its war in Ukraine, it has been forced to end most of its military support of strongman Khalifa Haftar, whose Libya's ground forces have been fighting Libya's Government of National Accord. International relations expert Baja says Ankara sees an opportunity and is now reaching out to Haftar's son, Saddam, an influential military figure in Libya's ground forces.
1: Russia is now nearly out. So then what remains? Turkey and Italy. And the son of Haftar is coming very often to Ankara, making talks. It's an indication of potential changes, of course. They cannot establish anything there. It's not anymore so strong. So they look for the support and understanding and deal with Turkey. But how the deal will look like, I don't know. We will see later. But it is an indication for potential cooperation, definitely.
0: Turkish Foreign Minister Hakan Fidan met with Egyptian President Fateh el-Sisi in Cairo, which included talks on Libya. Cairo is a supporter of the Haftar regime. Libya was a point of tension in Turkish-Egyptian relations. But with both countries engaged in a rapprochement, they are vowing to cooperate over Libya. Analyst Buella says Ankara has an increasingly strong hand in Libya.
2: Saddam is pro-Turkey. Huge difference between father and son. And he's, you know, the younger generation is pro-Turkey. And I think this goes back to 2011, where there was the NATO intervention. Turkey was one of the countries that had visa-free travel to Libyans. And I think Europeans underestimated the political capital that gave Turkey. Turkey is winning the game in Libya. What they realize is that you can't conquer the east of Libya by force. They tried and they failed. And of course, the Turkish regime is very much motivated by business. Where can I cut deals? Where can I make money? And that's their raison d'être. They don't care about anything else. And they realized that, you know, they want to do business and they've reached out more to the east. The east in turn realizes that if they don't want to keep getting attacked by Turkey or its mercenaries, they need to make peace with Turkey as well.
0: While the hope of economic prosperity for the energy-rich country remains a powerful incentive to find diplomatic and political solutions for Libya, analysts warn the danger of renewed conflict or financial crisis continue to threaten to undermine those efforts. I'm Doreen Jones in Istanbul.
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5: This is Wade Rathke with the Daily Voice of the People News Bulletin. Myanmar's junta allowed Dong Aung San Suu Kyi, the detained 81-year-old former leader of the country, to meet with the Red Cross, offering a rare glimpse of her amid growing concern about her health. In the middle of another FIFA meltdown, J.P. Morgan's role is to find other investors to join the deal with Thrive Eternal, a subsidiary of the brother of Trump's son-in-law, Joshua Kirshner's firm, Thrive Capital, to make up the $4.2 billion private investment. A new fund called the Phoenix Species Project will provide $200 million to help pull imperiled species back from the brink of extinction. More than 170,000 federal student loan borrowers defrauded by their schools are set to have $11 billion in debt erased after an appellate court sided with the borrowers against U.S. Education Department. Amount of money American Israel Public Affairs Committee, APAC-affiliated political action committees have spent on campaign advertising and outreach to voters has more than doubled from $29.3 million to $67.2 million, with much of it spent in Democratic primaries. Trump sharply reduced the size of Bears Ears National Monument in Utah by more than 1.2 million acres, claiming recreation was virtually impossible within the site's boundaries, despite having been briefed earlier about recreation and records on visitors. ICE is scouring the public internet from Facebook to Instagram to X for speech that could endanger the agency's mission, potential threats to agents, and activities that could disrupt ICE activity and operations. A severe drought has lowered water levels in major European rivers like the Danube and Rhine, threatening the region's economy. McDonald's has been working to win back customers as Americans have tightened their spending in the past 2 years, particularly lower-income customers. With $4 billion spent on equity stakes since September, the Commerce Department is increasingly entangling the U.S. government in the private sector. Trump's threats and bluster have lost impact as world leaders grow accustomed to his tactics. Analysts note his diminishing influence, with countries like Iran and China standing firm against his demands. Voice of the People Daily Bulletin presents People's News about action and issues that demand action. This is Wade Rathke, and this bulletin is brought to you thanks to Acorn International, United Labor Unions Local 100, Social Policy Magazine, and the Affiliated Media Foundation Movement, AMFN.

Hello and welcome to Rhythm Room Hardcore. I'm your host, DJ Mike Check. And tonight's hardcore set will be focusing on new tracks in the fields of jungle, drum and bass, hardcore, breakbeat, electro, and of course, techno. First label stop is Hoover Sound Recordings, run by the artist Sherelle out of London. And this is the Coco Bryce remix of Jitterbug by Samurai Breaks. Here we go.

Okay, next up is an artist you'll probably hear on every hardcore going forward. This next artist is Tim Reaper with the track Make It Real out on Lobster Theremin.

Okay, we have heart number three going out to DJ Slam, who just came up with the idea of sending hearts on Rhythm and Hardcore. I appreciate that. Brilliant idea. This is a track for you. This is the artist you're familiar with, Musique, with Goodbye VIP. Mike Paradinas on Planet Moo. Sure you're familiar.

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1: This is Wade Rathke with the Daily Voice of the People News Bulletin. U.S. lawmakers introduced at least 400 bills related to vaccines in 2026, 209 of which aim to weaken vaccination rules or undermine trust in vaccines. 2025, the federal government received a record 1.5 million Freedom of Information requests, but released in full the requested documents just 47% of the time. New Jersey has sued Amazon under federal antitrust laws for using its market power to suppress pay for delivery companies and their drivers. Trump's proposed 250-foot-tall triumphal arch would violate a height limit on Washington structures and obscure scores of them, including the Lincoln Memorial. The flu kills more than 300,000 people worldwide each year, with an estimated 45,000 deaths in the U.S., including 297 children in the 2024-25 season. The union representing IRS workers asked a federal judge to stop the Trump administration from granting Trump extraordinary tax protections from audits that could subject workers in the untenable position of carrying out unlawful orders. Diamonds were again exempted from Trump tariff threats as he thanked the Antwerp World Diamond Center for a ring with 321 diamonds and dozens of sapphires, rubies, and emeralds, T's on each side, and 45 and 47 engraved. People told a Gallup poll that only 54% said they drank regularly, the lowest in 90 years. U.S. and Venezuela held discussions about a return to democracy recently while continuing to exclude the opposition leader. Brazil fears that the U.S. is seeking to interfere with its coming election in a coalition with emerging right-wing leaders in Latin America. Republicans blocked expanded military coverage of in vitro fertilization treatment, heeding calls of anti-abortion groups, despite Trump's vow to make it more available. Of more than 14,000 self-published novels on Amazon from January 2023 to March 26, 2,000 were over 50% AI-generated, and nearly 1,000 were over 90% AI-generated. Voice of the People Daily Bulletin presents People's News about action and issues that demand action. This is Wade Rathke, and this bulletin is brought to you thanks to Acorn International, United Labor Unions, Local 100, Social Policy Magazine, and the affiliated Media Foundation Movement, AMFM.
2: Locked in a 486 globe, light blink machines, night light. Being enters lifetime limelight. The long 90s already disbanding. The major mid-blokes, crowds throng super clubs, strobe lit honeys on a podium in Ibiza already blasted a stratosphere away from mildewed bad flats, emphysemic parlors, the fog of week-old washing drying slowly on the rad. Ach, we'll hang it out in the morning, fire another joint of bad hash and turn the tape over. We are being here, beings disconnected, shut-ins, psychic warriors, long walks to and from clubs, mostly dark, always raining, or mizzling anyway. Load big brick machines into cabs and venues set up and playing live and right now from the lounge lobby at Sativa, down the stairs from the caustic twitching thrash bit being sits, being works. Dole sludge, shirking class zeros, scoff pizza rolls with salad cream. That head chef gaffer never reckoned you'd graft at the pot wash. A slick fur of rot food dish slop residue right to the elbow. Absolutely baffling. Rumors of other places, people, scenes, tapes sent and emissaries return. Invites to get trains, overnight bus south to London. Being brought water to the wells in South London and monthly emissions snaked out into the world. Into bad flats everywhere where gouged couch tatties sprawl and the being burrowed deep into memories. Tea is toast and sandwich spread and endless crisps as the bin bags pile high in the backyard. The being blinks. It the twilight morning.

Dolphins can be found in all warm oceans on Earth. They are mammals with a striking appearance and can reach a length of 4 meters. They are extremely intelligent with a playful disposition and often have the human being for a friend.

that she wrote, Speech to the Young, Speech to the Progress Toward. Say to them, say to the downkeepers, the sun slappers, the self-soilers, the hominy ushers, even if you are not ready for the day, it cannot always be night.

0: jeez. Sorry, it brings me out in a rash. Can't stand the stuff.
1: What you gonna do, Nigel?

0: Okay, this has been the Rhythm Room. We're signing out. All right, you guys have a great week. And we'll see you on the flip side.
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2: This is Wade Rathke with the Chief Organizer's Report, Chris Kobach, and state courts. Chris Kobach is the bad penny that keeps coming up. For those with short memories and earlier outrages, he was a key lawyer in helping concoct anti-immigrant legislation in Arizona. Then he devoted himself to conspiracies around immigrants and others voting illegally. He had a minute of national fame after Trump was reelected in 2016 when lobbying for a big appointment. Trump named him to head a voting commission to root out these supposedly fraudulent voters. It all came a cropper over mischief when he started messing with the voter files in New England states, ignored the other commission members, and was fudging the commissioner's report in trying to prove his conspiracies, all of which forced Trump to abandon the commission and thrust Kobach back into the wilderness. The name of the wilderness is Kansas. Kobach has failed to be elected governor or senator there, but was elected as Secretary of State and now is the elected Attorney General. While Secretary of State, he created and touted a voter purge program that was rife with errors but was adopted by many states, which is what had first brought him to Trump Tower in the early days of Trump 1. He was first brought to my attention in his first campaign for office in Kansas around 2009-10 when he got headlines claiming that Acorn was trying to steal the election while registering voters, even though I knew full well we had neither organizers, canvassers, voter registration workers, or even an office in Kansas at the time. All of which has kept me vigilant to his mischief-making and political delusion since that time. His latest project in Kansas is trying to get its fine voters to approve an initiative to change the selection system for the state Supreme Court from a merit-based appointment procedure to direct elections. In general, I have mixed feelings about such a proposition, since I believe in direct election of judges or utility commissioners and others as part of democratic practice and citizen accountability. Electing judges isn't uncommon. 21 states elect their judges. 11 give governors or lawmakers wide latitude to appoint them. Kansas and 13 other states instead use a merit selection system that's meant to limit partisanship on the bench. The other four states have hybrid systems, according to the Brennan Center for Justice, a nonprofit focusing on democracy that tracks state Supreme Courts. Nonetheless, with Kobach at the center of this effort, I smell a rat. Also, according to the Washington Post, this is all part of the right-wing project to unravel abortion rights and other hot-button issues where the voters, including those in Kansas, have already spoken. But since the U.S. Supreme Court has kicked the ball down to the states on these issues, from guns to abortion to who knows what's next, this has become a battleground. Kobach and his team are hoping that with direct elections to the court, they can undo what voters have previously approved. The Post notes that control of the state's courts has become an issue in a number of states. In Utah, GOP lawmakers this year expanded the state Supreme Court from 5 to 7 members after losing litigation over a congressional map. Wisconsin Supreme Court elections have become partisan spend-a-thons, with the 2025 race costing more than $100 million. And in North Carolina, the losing Republican candidate in 2024 spent 6 months trying to disqualify tens of thousands of ballots before conceding. When caught on the horns of a dilemma, you still have to pick a side. I like direct elections, but if Kobach is for it in Kansas, I know the rest of us need to be against it. If for no other reason than he's bad business, he wouldn't know the truth if it bit his ass. This is Wade Rathke. For questions or comments, www.chieforganizer.org. You take it from here to there.
0: I want to give a big shout out to my daughter, Alexa. She's got wonderful taste in music. And it's been great to bond over music with her and share music with her over the years. Here's a band that she immediately gravitated to. This is Erasure. This is a new remix, Kim and Foxman's remix of Secrets.

the wonderful band Erasure. We've got more tracks. You Drive Me Wild. Yes, they do. Okay, from Milan, Italy, this is Italo Connection. Can never pass up a chance to play a track by them. All Over is the name of this one.

Okay, we're going to do a little Lauer tribute. First track, he's from Frankfurt, Germany. Me and Jamie are big fans of this guy, Lauer, L-A-U-E-R. This is his remix of Felice. It's called Infinite Suburbia.

Okay, so Lauer also has a project with his brother, and this project is called Hotel Lauer, and this track is called Mittelpunkt Sport Center.

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Next up in Munich, Germany. A record, fantastic record. This band is called Road and Brown, and the name of the track is Cruise.

head over to Berlin. The Queen of Berlin. Always play tracks by her. This is Cynthy with Offenbach Anthem. Goes out to my boy, Patrick.

Okay, now we're going to take off again. This time we're heading toward France. Going to catch up with the Ritmo Fatale crew. Got three tracks in a row. First one by Indrik Schroeder, and it's called Take Off.

Okay, next up we have a wonderful re-edit. Always love to play these re-edits when I can. And this is a big one. It's a big tune, big for me, 1983 from Canada, Trans X Living on Video. This is the Pablo Bozzi edit. And it's going to be fun.

It's Battle of the Re-Edits. Pablo versus Kendall. Next up from 1983 as well. Kendall remix of Los Angeles. TF, Magical Body. Who's gonna win?

Okay, I don't know if the votes are in yet to decide who's the king re-edit master, but maybe it's not them at all. Let's see what's going on back in Berlin. This is Chinaski.

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1: This is Wade Brathke with the Daily Voice of the People News Bulletin. General warned the Pentagon of insufficient naval forces to protect Israel from ballistic missiles amid the Iran war because the Navy's resources are strained due to a blockade of Iranian ports and needed to protect the homeland. Trump has the support of just 34% of Americans in CNN's latest poll. He had the approval of just 33% in a new AP survey, tying his lowest since 2017. And 32% in Quinnipiac University's data, falling to an all-time low in that poll. Centrist leaders from Denmark to France condemned the immigrant influx to Ceuta, the Spanish territory whose borders were overwhelmed, even though most of the new arrivals had turned around and crossed back into Morocco within hours. WestJet, one of Canada's largest airlines, canceled trips as the company's flight attendants walked off the job demanding a wage increase and compensation for the time spent on currently unpaid ground duties, including passenger boarding and safety presentations. Women whose nude images were taken from their cell phones by a Missouri police officer agreed to a $4 million settlement over his actions. Big Ten and Southeastern Conference backed a Senate bill designed to stabilize college athlete compensation and provide antitrust protections to the NCAA and its most powerful conferences. In 2025, U.S. Space Force issued alerts for nearly 820 objects entering the Earth's atmosphere. The government issued alerts for 110 objects a decade ago. There were 6,376 properties with U.S. Homeowner Association-related foreclosure filings in the first quarter of 2026, up nearly 40% from 2 years earlier and rising faster than overall mortgage foreclosure rates. Chan Zuckerberg Initiative won't fund a primary school and experiment in serving low-income students in class and outside, where they spent $150 million. School's academic performance fell well short of state norms and its leaders' expectations, complicating efforts to spread its model to public and charter schools. Misuse of Flock's license plate readers by police officers for unauthorized surveillance, including stalking women, has been exploited by officers for personal purposes. Voice of the People Daily Bulletin presents People's News about action and issues that demand action. This is Wade Brathke, and this bulletin is brought to you thanks to ACORN, Local 100, Social Policy Magazine, and the Affiliated Media Foundation Movement, AMFM.

We've got 1 hour left on our journey tonight. Thank you, everybody, for sticking with me. We've got a great track right now. This is Crombie with T. Amara. ¿Qué sientes? Out on Fantasy Sound.

más fuerte. Dale.

Okay, I think there's one deep house track in the set tonight that's next. It's a really beautiful track by Kareem Ali. It's called Euphoria. And I'm sending this out to my lovely wife, Jamie. Thank you so much for all your support.

Okay, I want to give a special shout out to my amazing daughter, Alexa. She's always tuned in every Friday night, and I can't tell you how much I appreciate that. It means the world to me. This track is by the artist Bicep. It's called Sundial.

Yeah, you know them a go run out of town when we apply pressure. Babylon time gone, yo, send for the stretcher. So when them man a deal with, who can hear them a go feel it? When if you go sign and seal it, fire can't done, fire just start. Fire rock a button up the whole of them clot. You know them a go run out of town when we apply pressure. Babylon time done, yo, send for the stretcher. So where them man a deal with, who can hear them a go feel it? When if you go sign and seal it, fire can't done, fire just start. Fire rock a button up this bomb a clot. Listen. Fresh out the dungeon, hello when they are in function. Bun of white skin like Bunsen, but dog them with them tough like Samson. You know my thing, everything me like action. Me not deal with a long talking, wait for the revolution, but the revolution can't start. We have a blood clot starting. Special accommodation, rotting, shut them for seeing life as in cold. Politics keeps my people, them starving. Now you got savages while I caught him. While them I make money in a bungle, girl I sell pussy cause they want an ex-gram of cocaine. When a man them belly start rumble, come out the jungle. Babylon's burning today, them I run out of home when they apply pressure. So when I'm in a deal with who can hear them, I can feel it. When it becomes fine and ceiling, fire can't done, fire just start. Fire rock a bun up the whole of them blood clot. Babylon time done, yo, send for the stretcher. So when them man a deal with, who can hear them, I can feel it. When if you go sign and seal it, fire can't done, fire just start. Fire rock a button up the whole of them clot. You know them a go run out of town when we apply pressure. Babylon time done, yo, send for the stretcher. So when them man a deal with, who can hear them, I can feel it. When if you go sign and seal it, fire can't done, fire just start. Fire rock a button up this bomb a clot. Listen, listen, general election. So we're gonna get crashed down. Slap weight, everything in Babylon section. We're tired of the fuck free and we don't chat. Whatever chat about why we a hunt for the food. And them a argue about tax. People are dead, mom still crying. The fire's gonna blaze on these aristocrats. So we send for your Gideon boot. Camouflage suit, stack it close up on the parliament booth. Slap to the base with a full deep. I'm a men of war game, wicked by cool, a pass through. Solutions or 21 gun salute. Simple from a warrior's point of view. Be

Okay, we're winding things down up here in the Rhythm Room. I thank everybody for tuning in. That was Nasty King Curl with When That Booty Drop from Berlin, Germany. Next up is a track from Caliber. It's called Say Enough. And had a lovely evening. Hope you did too. Thank you so much for tuning in. It's a real, real great time. See you next week. Have a good one.

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1: This is Wade Rathke with the Chief Organizers Report, the mountains. One of Acorn's organizers from the Alpes-Rhone region of France, running from the fires towards his annual holiday, was in Leeds, England the other day visiting the Acorn staff there. They took him out on the doors. The Yorkshire accent was challenging, he reported to me on Zoom. He wasn't sure he understood a word. Being from the mountainous region of France, he was looking for mountains in England, so he was heading to the Lake District, where they were rumored to exist. Being from the western U.S., I scoffed at the notion of mountains anywhere in England. On another conversation days later with Scotland, I queried the organizer about English mountains and with disdain was told, not there, but Scotland has mountains. Later that evening, I sat on the porch of a cabin in the Ozark Mountains in northwest Arkansas. These are old mountains, worn down by time and erosion, unlike the hard, sharp-faced Rockies, but mountains nonetheless. It had been hot and dry much of the week, interspersed with two cool days ranging from the upper 50s to the mid-70s, providing fuel for bragging and calls to family, blistering in heat and humidity on the home front in New Orleans. We had seen young deer daily, even at midday, having come down to the creek for a drink, but we were finally getting some much-needed rain. Intermittently, the sun would break through the storm clouds, casting a glow across the field with mist and fog rising in the valleys. Over my shoulder to the east, a rainbow predictably appeared. During the week, we'd never seen so many hummingbirds. Mi compañera had made the birds a major project. We now had 9 feeders hanging about and sometimes as many as 6 hummingbirds feeding at the same time. When they weren't chasing themselves from feeder to dogwood to oak to mimosa to pine, red cedar, and back again, I heard their wings buzzing madly from before dawn to dark in their feeding frenzy. Weather in the mountains constantly changes, but that's true in the bayous as well. The temperature sometimes was the same when we looked. The difference was the humidity. As Orleanians often note, it's never really about the heat. We could sit on the deck to read, eat, phone, and enjoy a cup of coffee, worrying only about sunburn if we stopped paying attention. But none of the buzzing came from mosquitoes. Walking in the woods, ticks substituted as a concern instead. Living along the Mississippi River and the Gulf Coast bayous and wetlands is special, but it's hard to beat the mountains as well. Part of it might have been listening to The Vast Enterprise, a new book on the Lewis and Clark expedition, on an audio book as well. It seemed like years since I'd been in Wyoming or Montana. Chaco and I had camped in the San Juans in Colorado during a pandemic, but that was in the rearview mirror now as well. The Ozarks are a good reminder, but it's time to see the deserts and mountains of the great American West again, before Trump turns all the public land into data centers, oil wells, and rock mining. Join me. This is Wade Rathke. For questions or comments, www.chieforganizer.org. You take it from here to there.

0: Yes, yes, yes, yes.
1: Yes, yes, yes.
0: Here we are.
1: Yep, here we are, where you are about to listen to...
0: Great music of the 20th century. We are your grateful hosts. So, are we ready to get going with this project?
1: Let's get going.
0: Here we go with a little bit. This is a short, long one, but it's the one we have to open with.

I'm not playing.

存在。

0: Yeah.
1: The Boredoms. I mean, who else?
0: No one else. None more bore.
1: Very early track called Okinawa in Hawaii on Saturn.
0: Wow.
1: I don't know, 1990 or so. I think right around that point, 1990, they were the best rock band on the face of the earth.
0: They might have been. Yeah.
1: Because the funniest... God love them. Anyway, and before that...
0: The Led Zeppelins, with their unreleased at the time track called St. Tristan's Sword from the Led Zeppelin 3 Sessions and recently released on the Coda Deluxe Edition. Thank you, Led Zeppelin.
1: Yep. Yep, because that came so perfectly out of the Flying Luttenbachers.
0: Yes.
1: With a track called The Void, Part 2.
0: Part 2.
1: The third track on the album, The Void.
0: Woo!
1: Because that had to come out of...
0: It absolutely had to come out of Bocephus.
1: Yes.
0: Hank Williams Jr., the title track from his 1979 album... I'll yet to determine whether it is his unjustly neglected 1979 masterpiece. I think Whiskey Benton Hellbound certainly has that title to lose. But anyway, Hank Williams Jr., title track of Family Tradition.
1: Yep. And before that, Woody Herman. The Good Earth from, I don't know when, I didn't write it down, but from that collection, Blowing Up a Storm on Columbia.
0: They certainly were.
1: Thank you, John Sloat. Mm. And for that...
0: And starting it out, I think, Lark Sung's In Aspect Part 1 from the Radical Action to Unseat the Hold of Monkey Mind release. Live in 19 and 2015.
1: Yeah, you're listening to
0: Great Music of the 20th Century. And this one I'm playing for two reasons. Number one reason is because you said that we need to have more of this guy on the show, and I couldn't agree more. And the second reason is that this song goes out from Ms. Kaffram to me.

0: This is WAMFLP, New Orleans, the voice of the people.
1: This is Wade Brasky with the daily Voice of the People News Bulletin. Lockheed Martin with Jones Karuski has said it is paying to build the unauthorized helipad on the White House lawn as a donation. Trump said it would cost between $5 and $6 million. OpenAI and its subsidiary will pay $3.2 million to settle allegations of discrimination against U.S. workers in favor of workers with temporary employment visas in violation of the Immigration and Nationality Act. Encouraged by the Trump administration, data center developers are building their own power plants instead of plugging into the electric grid. Nationwide, at least 82 gas-burning power plants are being built or proposed to power data centers, according to the Environmental Integrity Project, a nonpartisan research organization. An estimated 4 million children in the U.S. are caring for an adult family member who is sick or disabled or old, according to a 2025 report from AARP and the National Alliance for Caregiving. EU's new requirement of biometric data from travelers outside of the 29 countries takes time. Big backups have been reported ever since the system began in 2025. After President Trump announced a new plan last week to deliver peace and security in Gaza, the Palestinian enclave instead experienced a spike in deadly Israeli bombings, threatening to undermine hopes for long-awaited progress. United Kingdom government-backed AI Research Institute found during routine tests, models built by OpenAI and Anthropic unexpectedly took autonomous, unsanctioned action on the live internet, targeting real people and organizations. Report found AI platforms from Amazon and Walmart host many misleading or contradictory made-in-USA claims, including for some products described as both domestic and imported. Kansas voters rejected a ballot measure that would have allowed them to directly elect state Supreme Court justices, dealing a blow to GOP state lawmakers who are hoping for new rulings on abortion and funding for public schools. New study finds that super movers, defined by scientists as someone who's able to walk significantly faster than most of their aging peers, are likely to have less cognitive decline. Voice of the People Daily Bulletin presents People's News about action issues that demand action. This is Wade Rathke, and this bulletin is brought to you thanks to Acorn, Local 100, Social Policy Magazine, and AMFM.
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Next up is Purdue on Live at Robert Johnson back in Frankfurt. This is called Somehow It's Different Now.

Next up from Sheffield, England, out on Central Processing Unit. Sheffield's been in my thoughts a lot lately with the passing of Richard Kurt. Reading a lot about Sheffield, it was a very unique city in comparison to Leeds, Manchester. It's very distinct. Next up is Silicone Scally with V Electro.

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Let it go. But for now, we're gonna stick with the 303s. We've got Arnaud Ribotini with 303 for Freedom.

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Happy anniversary. I said fart on the air. I know you're going to love that. This next track is going to go out to our creation, the thing we made together, the greatest miracle of life. That's our son, Ian. The first time he heard this track, he didn't know what to make of it. I think he was pretty shocked by it, actually. And this is what you would call Preacher House. This is Eddie Leader with There's a Time. So take heed.

faith. 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

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This track is called Spacer Woman by Charlie. Also to Patrick for Dana Rutt doing the mixing or reworking of. And of course, Sam and Alexa, thanks for being here.

Okay, we're gonna keep this vibe rolling on. Last section of the mix. It's basically gonna be four beautiful lullabies, starting with UFO or UF0 Lunar Voices out on Altered Sense. It's in Brighton, UK.

think it's what you're going for in life to feel this vibe in your life. Especially this next one, it's called Luz Eterna by Nava. Out on Mirrors, Toronto, Ontario.

you do want to be on that beach with Mai Tais. It's a good goal. It's a good dream. In the end, you want to be able to lay your head and rest easy. Let's do that with this next track. It's called Pleasure with an X instead of an S. It's called Go to Sleep. I love you guys. Thank you for listening in.

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1: This is Wade Brathke with the Chief Organizer's Report, The Other Side of Resilience. Living in New Orleans more than 20 years after Katrina, we continue to be ground zero for discussions about rising water and the perils of climate change and global warming. Recently, a Tulane University real estate professor got a lot of publicity on the issue of rising water here and elsewhere. Jesse Keenan also wrote a book on these themes, North, the Future of Post-Climate America. A lot of the attention was Chicken Little-ish, with perhaps the sky falling even faster than the water was rising. Reading the book and talking to Keenan on Wade's World provided a more sobering and realistic analysis. Not that it's all good news, but neither is Keenan the angel of death. Over the long haul, he certainly believes there will be sending areas and receiving areas to handle people forced into climate migration, meaning migration triggered by climate. He believes with evidence that to some degree, it's already happening and climate risk is already moving people. It's also impacting real estate values with what he estimates is a 7% discount. When it comes to New Orleans and a creative and unexpected last chapter for such a well-researched and analytical book, he offers a fictionalized view of life in the Isle of Orleans towards the end of the century. What's left of the city has a smaller footprint and a huge gap between the rich who can afford to stay and the many, many poor who have to stay, essentially exacerbating the direction we're already heading. Climigrants can't all move to Detroit. Many might not want to do so. Other options might be Nashville and Knoxville, Tennessee. I asked him about Cincinnati, Ohio, which seemed a possible spot. Keenan noted that the city was already involved in planning and preparation to serve as a receiving city. I used to joke that when George Wiley asked me to be the sharp point of the spear for NWRO's Southern Strategy, I didn't mind going to Wilbur Mills, Arkansas, even though I'd never been there, because at least it wasn't the Midwest. Looks like if I live long enough, I might have to eat those words. Among the many interesting things in our conversation and in Keenan's book was the discussion on resilience. Post-Katrina and beyond, resilience has become one of the catchwords for how we are all supposed to be dealing with climate change. There are books, movies, and exhortations everywhere trumpeting the value of resilience. I'm not saying it's a bad thing or that being able to adapt isn't important, but where Keenan and I bonded was in agreement that the resilience cheerleading was often a way for institutions, corporations, and governments to avoid confronting the issue and their responsibilities and taking the steps and spending the money to protect us. Resilience, we agreed, was the neoliberal fix for climate change by shifting responsibility for preparation and action from the responsible parties, like industry and the duties of institutions and governments, over to individuals and families. We're all in this together, and we will do our part. But there's nothing about this crisis that can be met by individuals and families simply going north and running from it. We need to collectively stop politicians, corporate execs, and others from denying the obvious and shifting the weight to us. We didn't start this mess, and we can't fix it by ourselves. This is Wade Brathke. For questions or comments, www.chieforganizer.org. You take it from here to there.
2: As I turned on the TV this evening, I was disgusted by all the injustice.

All right. That was for Tina, Off the Wall. This next song, beautiful one, going out to really all of us, because I think it's a message we could all hear. It's about the importance of keeping the faith from dangerous at number 12.

0: All right, that was The Way You Make Me Feel from Bad. This next one going out to Taylin in California. We're in the top 10 now at number 10, Don't Stop Till You Get Enough.
1: It's got a lot of power, man. It makes me feel like that. It makes me feel like that.

Stoß!

0: All right. It was Don't Stop Till You Get Enough from Off the Wall, coming in at number 10 on our Michael Jackson countdown here on the Rhythm Room. We are in the top 10 now, in the thick of it. I'm here with Mike.
1: Yes.
0: And Slam.
1: And having such a wonderful time.
0: Yeah,
1: Zach,
0: we've been counting down my personal picks for the top 38 Michael Jackson tracks over the span of 3 hours from 1979, the Off the Wall era.
1: Journey so far.
0: Yeah, we've had a great time. We're going to continue on now with a song that is undoubtedly the most controversial song Mike ever recorded, and also in some ways is one of his most personal. It's very much a call to arms from the History album from 1994. This is They Don't Care About Us. We're going to put this one out. This one can go out to a lot of people, but I think the Uvalde, Texas Police Department especially deserves it this week.
1: Oh, yeah.
0: They Don't Care About Us.

0: All right. Man in the Mirror there. Number 9, 8. This next one's going out to Mike. Number 7 is for you, man.
1: Yes.

0: ass. He sings it.
1: All right. All right, this one's going out to Jimmy. Boom shakalaka. Hope you're boom shakalaka tonight, buddy. This is Rock With You.

All right, that was Rock. This next one goes out at number 5 to our very own Mama Say Mama Mama Makusa. It's Jamie Martinez. We love you, Jamie.

All right. This next one is going out to my dear friend Paige, listening from Whitehall. It's a song from 1991's Dangerous album, also better known from the Free Willy soundtrack. We're going to take you to church on this one. It is Will You Be There? Love you, Paige. So glad we've been friends for 15 years now.

0: 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The voice of the people.
1: This is Wade Rathke with the Chief Organizer's Report. The latest efforts to gut the CRA. Almost 50 years ago, Congress passed the Community Reinvestment Act, or CRA, seeking to close the door on bank and lender redlining and open up the prospect for home ownership for millions of lower-income families. Acorn used Home Mortgage Disclosure Act, HMDA data, and the CRA to negotiate agreements with banks that made billions of dollars available to borrowers. Our direct agreements enabled almost 6 million families to buy homes. Similar agreements by other community-based organizations likely moved the total closer to 20 million. Arguably, these acts have been one of the most successful measures ever passed by Congress to create wealth for lower-income families through home ownership. There's a problem, though, and it's been a big one. Banks and their trade associations, even while claiming to abide by the law and not discriminate, have always bridled at the regulations and any accountability on their lending. This has allowed persistent attempts to erode the protections of the Act and allow banks to avoid oversight and regulations. Predictably, in the age of Trump, recently the FDIC, Federal Deposit Insurance Commission, and the OCC, Office of the Comptroller of the Currency, have requested public comment on new proposed regulations. Importantly, the Federal Reserve did not join in their proposal, and by the Act, it is the Federal Reserve that supervises CRA and any breaches of the law. It's hard to see anything positive in the proposal. The only justification seems to be the banks beating on the drum of deregulation and claiming they're unable to keep the numbers and file the reports on their borrowers. The proposal aims to raise bank asset size thresholds to $1 billion, exempts more institutions from data reporting, and narrows exam focus to just lending. From their press release, it seems that only banks with $10 billion in assets would continue to have to provide the full range of data. Narrowing the focus to simple lending also relieves banks from being involved in community development where they operate and reduces any commitment to facilitate home ownership or affordable housing. There's a long list of adverse impacts on this proposal. Advocates suspect this is an effort also to litigate issues to have the courts further gut the CRA. Estimates on the size requirements alone take more than 400 banks out of separate evaluations of their branch activity, and more than 800 would estimate any evaluation of their community development efforts. In Louisiana, for example, where more than 60 banks are now evaluated on this matrix, the number would plummet to only 32. Embedded in the OCC-FDIC proposal is also the prospect that they aren't finished and would prefer to have the full package of oversight based on $30 billion, not even the $10 billion they're proposing now. The fact that the Federal Reserve is not part of this may be our best, though fragile, hope in blocking the evisceration of the CRA. At many levels, the claim that banks don't want to collect this data on their lending falls apart on simple common sense. Every bank, to simply stay in business, keeps and maintains data on all of their loans from A to Z. This whole effort is simply about them not having government regulators review the data to assure there's no discrimination or obligations of banks to serve the community where they're collecting the deposits. It should also be a universal rule that what is good for banks is bad for the rest of us. Gutting CRA is a return to the redlining 50s. Every effort needs to be made to block this attempt to kill the Act. This is Wade Branske. For questions or comments, www.chieforganizer.org. You take it from here to there.

0: It's spring. The time of the year when all things grow and little buds are sprouting off of them.
1: And it's a time of year where we do special radio show just for Sterno and me. Live music from 1971. Oh man, only the iPod knows what is going to be played in what order tonight. So yeah, live music 1971 for Sterno and me. If Andy and the youngsters want to listen, that's up to y'all, but this is just for Sterno and me. Live 1971.

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Yeah.

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1: Well, it's nice to play here in Massey Hall.

0: This is WAMFLP New Orleans, from the CBD to Chalmette, from the river to the lake. We're downtown, not uptown, but we're the voice of the people for all of New Orleans.
1: This is Wade Rathke with the Daily Voice of the People News Bulletin. Department of Homeland Security alerted employers that it had officially ended humanitarian protections for 350,000 Haitian immigrants, triggering mass layoffs that threatened to disrupt summer travel and destabilize essential institutions and industries in the East Coast and the Midwest. 2024, only 18% said religion's influence was growing, the lowest number in the Pew survey has ever recorded. In just over 2 years, the share doubled to 37%, while the share saying that religion is losing influence fell from 80% to 61%. Roxanne Brown became the first woman and the first black person to lead the U.S. Steelworkers Union after 20 years handling legislation and lobbying for the union. Justice Department's case against immigration protesters in Minnesota has damaged the government's case, undermined the bonds of trust or presumption of regularity that prosecutors have traditionally enjoyed because of prosecutorial errors, subpoena workarounds, and overreach. Since 1910, the Census Bureau estimates 80% of black-owned land has been lost to heirs' property. Trump administration removed most of Head Start's 133 pages of requirements for math and literacy curriculums, class sizes, medical screenings, home business, and even a requirement that children brush their teeth after meals in trying to gut the program. FIFA abandoned a plot to sell a stake in its commercial and event operations after widespread condemnations of the plans. Trump's purchase of ice-breaking ships was twice as many as the Coast Guard said it needed. Contracts for building the ships were awarded without competitive bids. Seven of the ships are expected to be built in the United States, although the first four would be built in Finland, requiring Trump to waive a law prohibiting the construction of national security vessels overseas. U.S. Attorney's Office in Washington, D.C. dropped its case over damaging the Lincoln Memorial Reflecting Pool, saying new information shows the problems were caused by botched insulation, not vandalism. Trump administration is rewriting Biden-era rules that would mandate breaks in access to water and shade for workers, regardless of the climate. Voice of the People Daily Bulletin presents People's News about action and issues that demand action. This is Wade Rathke, and this bulletin is brought to you thanks to Acorn International, United Labor Unions Local 100, Social Policy Magazine, and the Affiliated Media Foundation Movement, AMFM.
2: Okay, next up, also from Germany, this time Berlin. This is Weissmann's with Trains, Planes, and Automobiles. Need to watch that film.

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Let's play this jam. This is Jabberwocky with Feeling Dancing Tempo.

little acid house rave for you. Okay, we're gonna head back to the UK. Need a little bit of soul right now. R&B goddess Rochelle Jordan with Got Him.

Okay, next up we have a project with Joe Goddard of Hot Chip and Amy Douglas. Excited about this band. They're called Hard Feelings. The track is Dangerous. This goes out to my Rhythm Room crew, Jamie, Patrick, Alexa. You guys are still with me.

Thanks again to you all of you hardcore listeners still with me tonight. We've got Patrick, we've got Jamie, Alexa, and

care is still out there in New Jersey tuning in. Really appreciate it. One more stop in Paris, France. This is Home Clubbing by Fluid Ghost. Oh, and DJ Slam is out there as well.

Okay, next up, Roman Flugel from Berlin, Germany. It's a wacky tune. Had to be played.

Hey, we need to revisit the 80s one more time. This is the original club mix of Freedom Time by Atelier Foley. And they're from Italy.

Okay, now we're going to dive right into techno with the techno god himself from Berlin, Germany, Marcel Detman with Command. Thanks for sticking it out and being with me.

Yeah, I want to be at Bergain to see Marcel Detman and Cynthia and Steffi. What a night that would be. Coming up now is the last official track of this mix, but we do have some bonus tracks, so stick around. This last one is a remix of a track that was played on Jamie's mix not too long ago. Tobias Bernstrup with Challenger, the San Francisco re-rub. Thank you for tuning in. Love you guys.

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1: This is Wade Brathke with the Chief Organizer's Report. World Social Forum blocked in Benin. The World Social Forum originated in Porto Alegre, Brazil in 2001, 25 years ago. Claiming that another world is possible, the WSF attracted great interest in its early years with thousands of participants and addresses from Brazil's Lula da Silva, Noam Chomsky, and Venezuelan's Hugo Chavez back in the day. Initially, the forums were scheduled as a people's counterpoint to the meeting held every winter in Davos, Switzerland by business, governmental, corporate, and other elites. Acorn sent people to several of the meetings in Brazil, India, and Kenya. Vinod Chetty, Acorn's director in Mumbai, was on the planning committee for the 2024 edition in Kathmandu, Nepal, and the annual Acorn directors meeting attended to coincide with the events in February of that year. We heard regularly from Vinod about the planning for the 2026 meeting in Benin, Africa, scheduled to begin now. All reports indicate that the Benin government, on its own or under pressure from other countries, including allegedly the U.S., Israel, and Morocco, took aggressive action to prevent the meetings from even happening in a first for the WSF. The traditional opening march to begin the meeting was forcibly canceled by the government. According to International Viewpoint, the university where most of the debates are scheduled to take place is reportedly closed, and people are said to have been expelled this morning. These reports are difficult to verify, but the government has explicitly told the organizing committee that no meetings may be held at the university and that publicly stating that one is attending the World Social Forum is grounds for expulsion. Vinod had heard that 10 buses carrying delegates to the meeting in Cotonou, Benin, were turned back at the border and refused entry into the country. Other activists on the scene report 5 buses stopped at the border and another set of buses having crossed into Benin were later turned back by the military. A statement from some participants calling themselves the August 5th Collective offered the following. Thousands of delegates from 108 countries have arrived in Cotonou to attend the 17th World Social Forum. The global gathering reflects the desire to engage with social movements in all their diversity, young people, women, workers, and farmers from Benin, Africa, and all other continents to build together alternatives for another possible world. We wish to express our determination to hold this forum in Cotonou despite the difficulties we are facing in organizing it. However, given the unforeseen circumstances relating to the organizational arrangements and the return of caravan participants to Lome, we find ourselves obligated to cancel the march and to wait until tomorrow before making any further decisions. We are grateful to all those who are helping to fight to ensure this forum takes place. The World Social Forum remains a forum for dialogue, advocacy, and citizen mobilization, for international solidarity, and for convergence, linking sovereign peoples across continental borders, and it is in that spirit that it should take place in Benin. We remain committed to ensuring that all the necessary conditions are in place to welcome, in a spirit of solidarity, all those from around the world who are joining this World Social Forum. These meetings are not everyone's cup of tea, as sort of a global activist Lollapalooza, but neither is the ability to assemble, discuss, share information a threat to any host government, as 16 previous meetings have proven. Let's hope those that came to Benin could still figure out a way to move forward, even if Benin tries to maintain that another world is impossible. This is Wade Brathke. For questions or comments, www.chieforganizer.org. You take it from here to there.
2: Good morning. Shubhodayam, Namaskar, Vanakkam, Sastriyakal, Suprabhatam, Pranamam, Namaste. Good morning and welcome. Welcome, welcome, welcome to Bharatiya Sangeet, the sweet melodious music from India and the voice of the people. And your host is Murali Krishna. So as usual, let us start the show with a Ganesh Bhajan. The Bhajan I am going to play today for you is a Purandar Dasara Kirtana sung by Yesudas along with few kids. Let us listen to Lambodara Lakmigraha.

That is one of my most favorite Annamacharya Kirtanas, sung by Srimati M.S. Subbalakshmi Garu. Now, let us listen to a Chagraya Kriti, sung by Sri Mangalampally Balamurali Krishna Garu. Bantu Riti Koluviya Vaya Rama. 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

Once again, welcome to Bharati Sangeet, the sweet melodious music from India on KABF 88.3 FM, the voice of the people. And this Saturday, your host is Murali Krishna. Now, let me play this C. Ramachandra's composition from the movie Yasmin, sung by Talat Mehmood and Lata Mangeshkar.

That was Talat Mahmood and Lata Mangeshkar from 1955 movie Yasmin. The next one is from the 1958 movie Ragini, composed by O.P. Nair and sung by Kishore Kumar and Asha Bhonsle.

After that, Kishore Da and Asha Bhonsle song, let us listen to this great melody sung by Hemant Kumar and Lata Mangeshkar and composed by Kalyanji Anandji from the 1959 movie Satta Bazaar.

After that song from the movie Sata Bazaar, let us listen to Mukesh from 1959 movie Kanhaiya, composed by Shankar Jaikishan.

That was Mukesh from the movie Kanhaiya. Now let me play this Hemant Kumar song from the movie Manzil, composed by S.D. Barman.

0: This is WAMFLP New Orleans, from the CBD to Chalmette, from the river to the lake. We're downtown, not uptown, but we're the voice of the people for all of New Orleans.
1: This is Wade Rathke with the Daily Voice of the People News Bulletin. Iran's leadership believes it's found the world's Achilles heel. With regional militia allies, Tehran spent the last week underscoring its ability to threaten several of the world's most critical energy facilities and waterways, forcing Trump to back down and promote negotiations again. Tokenomics is the new field of economics studying how this limited resource of artificial intelligence is created, traded, and converted into things people want. An emergency policy introduced by the French prime minister when a brutal heat wave hit France encouraged postal workers to not only deliver the mail, but also to check on older people. A new report by the Center for New York City Affairs projected that a child care system for all children under five could cost the city about $9 billion a year, leaving the city and the mayor about $5 billion short. Crisis in funding and finding funds for smaller colleges is a trouble area. College leaders are cutting programs, laying off faculty, and digging into endowments to pay operating expenses. In extreme cases, schools are covering day-to-day bills with funds that donors gifted for other purposes without the donor's knowledge or consent. Acting U.S. Attorney General Todd Blanche said he formally rescinded a $1.8 billion anti-weaponization fund that became an impasse for two holdout Republican senators, blocking his confirmation to the permanent position. Russia is strong-arming more fighting-age men into military service to boost the flagging ranks of its army as volunteer recruitment stalls and Moscow's initiative on the front line in Ukraine falters. Incidents of anti-Christian hate among Israelis are increasing in Jerusalem, a city held sacred in Christianity, Judaism, and Islam. Negative attitudes towards Christianity have become common, particularly among young people, surveys show, embarrassing Israel's right-wing government, which says it's committed to upholding religious freedom. Senate Republicans unveiled a spending bill that would temporarily block Trump from implementing a rule change to give political appointees power over hundreds of billions in federal science grants. Lula da Silva, president of Brazil, has launched campaign for a fourth term. Voice of the People Daily Bulletin presents people's news about action and issues that demand action. This is Wade Rathke, and this bulletin is brought to you thanks to Acorn International, United Labor Unions, Local 100, Social Policy Magazine, and the Affiliated Media Foundation Movement.
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morning, everyone. I hope you all are enjoying today's show so far. So in this part of the program, we'll focus on a very famous male singer, very melodious. Can you guess? None other than Kumar Sanu. So although he is from Bengal, I never actually knew that he was discovered by none other than Jagjit Singh. Jagjit Singh was looking for a voice similar in tonal quality to Kishore Kumar. And during the same time, he came to notice Kumar Sanu in a bar. That's it. Kumar Sanu got his first break in a movie called Hero Hiralal. So let's listen a song from the movie Sajan, sung by Kumar Sanu and Alka Yagnik.

Kumar Shanu's real break came from the movie Aashiqui. Aashiqui initially was a musical album, but when Mohesh Bhatt listened to the songs, he immediately suggested that it should be made into a movie. The movie songs are so popular that it became all-time number 4th in Bollywood history. And Kumar Shanu started a beautiful journey in Bollywood along with music director duo Nadim and Shravan for a long time. Let's listen to a song from Aashiqui with Anuradha Padwal.

Kedarnath Bhattacharya was originally from Kolkata. I'm sorry. I don't think you realized who am I talking about. Well, I was talking about Kumar Sanu. His original name was Kedarnath Bhattacharya, and he is from Kolkata. So although this name was given to him by his parents, later on, Kalyanji and Anandji suggested him that he changes his name. And for the profession, he had to do it. I would say it was a very wise choice because it clicked. So let's hear to a super hit song from the movie Deewana

Kumar Shanu gave so many beautiful hits with Anu Malik. One of his early songs with some Western influence was Ye Kali Kali Aankhe with beautiful Kajal and Bollywood Badshah Shah Rukh Khan. But let me play the Bazigar O Bazigar song from the same movie with Alka Yagnik.

Kumar Sanu won the Filmfare Award 5 consecutive times. And the 6th time, he requested the organizer, it must be given to someone new. What a great gesture. His last Filmfare Award was for the movie 1942, A Love Story, with R.D. Burman as a composer. I bet it was a great honor for Kumar Sanu to work with R.D. Burman. And I really wish that there were more songs from this duo. Well, let me play a song from the same movie, 1942, A Love Story. Enjoy.

are playing some songs sung by Kumar Sanu. Kumar Sanu made the Guinness World Record for recording 28 songs in 24 hours and 161 songs in a month. It is an amazing fact. Let me play a song from the iconic movie Dilwale Dulhaniya Le Jayenge with Kumar Sanu and Lata Ji. The song was composed by Jatin and Lalit.

Umar Sanu had throat cancer, and as a result, he had to cut down on singing to a great extent. But when you love something, you can never give up on it. So he is a regular in many reality shows, including Saregamapa Bengali version. He also composed songs for a few films like Uthan. Let me play a beautiful song from the movie Jurm with Kumar Sanu and Sadhana Sargam. This song was composed by Rajesh Roshan.

Oh, I'm sorry. We are back. So it created a void in the playback singing in the Bollywood industry once Kishore Kumar passed away. Several singers like Amit Kumar, Sudesh Bhosle, and Abhijit came into the scenario. And so was Kumar Sanu. And obviously, public was most impressed by Kumar Sanu. And I have to say, although he had this huge shoe to fill and so many expectations to meet, he created his legacy. His own style of singing made him the melody king. So let's listen to the last song of today's show. We truly hope that we were able to give you a very melodious start of this beautiful day. So please enjoy the rest of it. Have a wonderful one and see you soon. Goodbye.

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1: This is Wade Rethke with the Chief Organizer's Report, Breakthroughs in Delhi. The monthly roundup of key directors of ACORN operations started with reports from Delhi, where our affiliates have broken through with huge victories in recent weeks. Dharmendra Kumar reported significant successes in our organizations of informal workers among street vendors and gig workers. For hawkers, the story starts more than a decade ago, and we joined with others to press for passage of a critical livelihood act, which gave street vendors the right to ply their trades on city streets, footpaths, and established marketplaces. The right to access their customers and public properties had been contentious, and even with passage of the act affording them these rights, remained so. Earlier in the week, ACORN's organizer in Bengaluru reported sweeping evictions in spite of the supposed legal protection. Key in the law had been the mandate that cities create something called a town bending committee, which would include appointees from the city, nonprofits, and the business community. But critically, at least half would be composed of hawkers themselves. The seats were designated to be represented by vendors elected by other registered street vendors. Megacities like Delhi were broken into sub-districts, each with their own committee. Several years ago, as Dharmendra reported, in the first initial election, there were only 10,000 registered in Delhi. The process was haphazard then, and much of the slate composed at the 11th hour as the city tried to catch up. This time was different and much more representative and even democratic. 100,000 were now registered and voting. Across Delhi, our members won 63 of the seats. Allied groups that were not affiliated with us but aligned with us also won seats, putting us in an excellent position to protect and advance the interests of the street vendors. India ACORN had also been an enthusiastic participant in the global ACORN Beat the Heat Day, with 23 cities across the country participating, not only in Delhi and Mumbai, but in many other cities where we were organized. The demands have been robust and included times triggered to temperature for breaks and water for food delivery, gig workers, and street vendors. A key demand that many might have thought was too far a reach wanted excess heat to be classified as a disaster in the same way that flooding or earthquakes might be. Such a determination would give access to additional funding at the national level for abatement and remediation for workers, which was more limited, if available at all, in the local level. Amazingly, this week there was an announcement that we had won. In the future, heat and lightning strikes would both be added to the national causes that could access disaster and emergency funding. There had been 12 on the list, and now with this addition, there would be 14. Every organizational victory warrants celebration. Both of these are huge. Critically, winning more heat protection won't just increase livelihood and well-being for our members, but will save lives. That's worth even more applause. This is Wade Rathke. For questions or comments, www.chieforganizer.org. You take it from here to there.
2: Good morning, all. You're listening to Bharatiya Sangeet. And today, your hosts are Anindu and Alokita. We have brought a fantastic program for you. But first, let's listen to a Marathi Ganesh Bhajan by Lata Mangeshkar.

In this half, we will play some songs sung either by two actresses of the same movie or by two female singers. The first song that we will play is from the iconic movie Mughal-e-Azam by Mumtaz and Nigar Sultana. Shamshad Begum and Lata Mangeshkar sang the duet. The singers captured the fight, the undercurrent and the tension in the moment that actresses were portraying.

Next, I'll play a duet by Asha and Lata from the movie Aaye Din Bahar Ke with the fill, control and tonal quality of the singers. You can literally visualize the acting. The song was composed by Lakshmikant and Parallel Duo. Asha Parekh and Nazima acted in the song.

listening Bhartiya Sangeet and your host is Anindo. I'm talking about some songs sung by two female singers or acted by two female actresses. Let me play a song from the movie Insaan Jaagutha, sung by Geeta Dutt and Asha Bhosle. The happy song between two friends features Madhuji and Meenu Mumtaz ji. The song captures friendly emotions and the free spirit of two friends.

lamhe movie has an excellent song, Morni Bagama, sung by Lataji and Ilarun. The voice contrast of the singers actually complement each other to make this a masterpiece. The song was beautifully picturized on two different actresses, Sridevi and Ilarun, in a desert. It was composed by Shivhari.

I'm talking about some songs sung by two female singers or acted by two female actresses. Utsa movie has a beautiful song sung by Lata Ji and Asha Ji. It was composed by Lakshmikant Perilal. This is one of the songs where you may find Asha Ji did a better job than her sister. It was picturized on Rekha and Anuradha Patel.

Next, I'll play this Salim Suleiman composition from the movie Door. Sunidhi Chauhan and Shreya Ghoshal came together to sing this beautiful duet song.

I'm talking about some songs sung by two female singers or acted by two female actresses. For the next song, Madhuri Dixit and Aishwarya Rai Bachchan came together to sing the song. Kavita Krishnamurthy and Shreya Ghoshal mainly sang the song. It was composed by Ismail Darbar for the movie Devdas.

Shreya Ghoshal and Vaishali Mare sang the next song from the movie Bajirao Mastani. Deepika Padukone and Priyanka Chopra acted in the song. It was composed by Sanjay Leela Vanchali. With emotions running in the back in the song, Kashibai welcomes the warrior empress Mastani in a spectacular night of dance and celebration. Let's listen to the song.

are listening Bhartiya Sangeet and your host is Anindo. I'm talking about some songs sung by two female singers or acted by two female actresses.

Miss Pooja, Nehakakkar and Nax Aziz sang the next song. The song features Deepika Padukone and Tiana Pinti along with Saif Ali Khan. The song was composed by Pritam. This is the last song for this segment.

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1: This is Wade Rathke with the Chief Organizer's Report. What will Louisiana lose from Meta secret deals? Louisiana is not a rich state, despite bounteous natural resources. That's a long story, not a short one. Richland Parish in the northern part of the state, not too far from Monroe, is the opposite of a rich land. Farming isn't great. The years have not been kind to many of these parishes running along the Arkansas border all the way to the Mississippi River. I don't fault the Republican politicians from the governor on down for trying to do something for the people in that parish. But the ends used to justify such means are important no matter the rationalizations and intentions. You may have guessed that we're talking about data centers, and more to the point, Mark Zuckerberg's Facebook and its now parent Meta and the $50 billion mega data center fast-tracked and under construction in Richland Parish. Once this project was on the front page of the New York Times and then took up a full 2 pages of the paper's real estate in the front section, there's little doubt that once they looked behind the curtain, this was going to be an uncomfortable read on multiple fronts. That's not to say it's a simple story. Did Meta get a sweet deal? Oh my goodness, yes. Did they take advantage of the state by slick dealing and hard bargaining? Oh my goodness, no. The investigation makes clear that Entergy, the state's electric company, drove the deal, enlisted the Pauls, and greased the skids from the first fancy dinner in New Orleans until the ink was dry. Depressingly, almost everyone involved in any parlor negotiations seems to have been delighted to bend over backwards for Meta. You can't claim you were robbed if you offer up almost everything for free, from 1,400 acres of state-owned property to Entergy's wholehearted desire to enlist its biggest customer for almost half of the energy it produces in the state. Even before dessert and coffee, when Meta said it wouldn't work without a huge sales tax exemption that was impossible with the legislature not in a fiscal session, Entergy claimed there was a fix for that, and with the governor's economic development team's help, they delivered that and more. All of this was in total secrecy from the public. More than 77% of the state Senate signed non-disclosure agreements. Almost everyone from local officials on up also signed NDAs. Governor Jeff Landry defends all this hush-hush wheeler-dealer by saying, "How did Mark Zuckerberg build a successful company? He didn't do it by going out there and telling everybody what he was doing, what his game plan was." In other words, in other comments, he mocks transparency. There's no question that Meta made a good deal for itself. They managed to offload much of the risk to private equity bunch. They can walk after 4 years if the wind goes another direction. They would pay a penalty even if they would stick Entergy in their investors badly. They finessed their insurance problem and the risk of a huge development on a floodplain by insuring only a small bit, adding some Hail Marys and a bit of what me worry. Even if the jury is out and some Richland Parish folks are cashing in, getting work, and seeing their land get pricier, I still have a beef with all of Landry and the rest of these rationalizations. They aren't Zuckerberg. Louisiana's a sovereign state, not a commercial enterprise. It's elected leaders by law and oath owe accountability to the public, not at the end of this story, but at the beginning and middle as well. It's the state's citizens and the state-regulated utilities customer base that are paying these bills and on the hook. It's the duty of elected leaders to steward their resources and money for all citizens, not to suit the pleasures of a private commercial enterprise, no matter how large. If you're not willing to face the public and make your case, the rationalizations later don't hold water, especially when the Pauls will be long gone from office while citizens and customers will be paying for decades. This is similar undemocratic confusion for Trump and his administration as they invest in private companies and bend over backwards for one after another. Trump often seems to see America as his private concern. Landry, as a mini-me, is following the leader. None of this works in a functional democracy. The rationalizations are simply lies in the skin of a reason. This is Wade Rathke. For questions or comments, www.chieforganizer.org. You take it from here to there.
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3: You ready, son?

the two brothers, Sam Moore and Sam Brown. No, on world tour. Up next, we're going to go to Syria and listen to Raison al-Judi. She started her career as an architect and ending up being a singer, songwriter, and belly dance entrepreneur. And we're going to listen to a love song. It's entitled in Syrian, Whatever They Speak, Your Face Is With Me. It's about a longing for the beloved. Your face is all around me in the house. Your voice is within me. If you could just hear you, I could just see, hear you. I'd say I love you. Stay. I'm coming back on

Well, up next, we're going to go to Brazil and listen to Zé Renato. And he'll be singing in Portuguese, and it's entitled The Fog Song. It's a song about a frog who is singing in the lagoon near where he lives. How nice it is to be a frog living on a rock near the mouth of the river. The rain falls and the frog is content and makes people happy with their pretty song. There are lots of frogs in Brazil, especially with the rainforest, so something in honor of that. The Frog Song in Portuguese on World Tour.

again, Savara Narzarkhan. Thoughts on patriotism. Barack Obama. It is our responsibility as citizens to address the inequities and injustices that linger. We must secure our birthright freedoms for all people. A. Philip Randolph. Freedom is never given. It is won. And Adlai Stevenson. Patriotism is not a short, frenzied outburst of emotion, but the tranquil and steady dedication of a lifetime.

All right, that was the Georgia Ensemble. You're listening to World Tour. We're talking a little bit about patriotism, and this is the comment from Carolyn, who's lives in Wisconsin. Patriotism is a word I fear. It is often used in speeches to inspire solidarity to some kind of ideal nation state we call America. It's used to justify rigid sensibilities of who to love and who to hate. I have no love of a country that would supersede my love and concern for the well-being of all people. That would supersede the cause of peace. That would supersede human dignity, human rights, and our collective shared stewardship of this planet. I treat all people with respect. I advocate peace and environmental protection. I help those who have disadvantage or disadvantaged and marginalized. Most importantly, I work on myself, my prejudgments, and my own sense of peace.

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1: This is Wade Rathke with the Chief Organizer's Report, Crying Wolf. When it comes to Trump these days, it's hard to pick which moral from a children's tale best fits how domestically and internationally he is seen and heard these days. Is it the boy who keeps crying wolf so often that no one listens to his bellowing anymore so that he can't be heard, even when there's a real wolf at the door? Or is it the crowd watching the king go by and laughing at the fact that, rather than his royal raiments, he's naked as a jaybird? He's used the bully pulpit so much that people don't hear the gospel, just the bullying. Other countries aren't laughing to his face, but they are no longer quaking in their boots as they were in the early days of his reign. It's tragic that this same disregard extends to all of America, not just Trump and the damage he's done to the country's reputation and standing. The big reason is certainly the bluff and bluster around Iran, where, thankfully, he did not follow through with all of his threats for a wider war. We have to have mixed feelings about this because, as polls have demonstrated, few of us wanted a war with Iran. The fact that Iran has established that there are limits to the U.S. military might is the right lesson for us and Trump to learn, even if being taught in the wrong way. The fact that rogue and dangerous countries might take advantage now that they've learned the level of America's potency sadly augurs for more trouble in various corners of the world to come, especially from North Korea, although hopefully not China. Other reasons include the way the courts have pushed back on tariffs and even the occasional and too infrequent backbone we've seen in the U.S. Congress, where tariffs were sending European countries and others to virtual panic in the early days of Trump's term. Now they seem to be just shrugging their shoulders, even at the threats of 50% tariffs, and certainly at his most recent across-the-board efforts alleging a role for the U.S. in battling child labor. His efforts domestically to mandate changes in electoral law from the White House, which has always constitutionally been the domain of the states, has blocked his SAVE Act in the Senate and, of course, have blocked his shenanigans with the Postal Service and mail ballots. Universally, observers describe his weakness to party divisions, his falling poll numbers, and his fears of a total ass-whipping in the midterms as the reasons for his attempt to rig the coming elections any way he can. One former ambassador for Clinton and Bush, describing his negotiation postures, claimed he wouldn't give Trump money to go into a carpet bazaar, which is a pretty low blow. The Wall Street line about taco trades, standing for Trump always chickens out, are being applied more liberally to lots of his tirades on social media and beyond. That doesn't mean he's not still dangerous, especially domestically. The chaos monkeys around him are brutalizing the poor, immigrants, women, and more. He still has a base, even if it's shrinking. He still has institutional power, even as he fritters it away. Take, for example, the way he's bringing U.S. Attorney Jean Pirro to the whipping post for refusing to maintain the charade that his botched reflecting pool mess was not because of his no-bid, overpriced contractor, rather than a conspiracy. Will he learn from this and modify his behavior? No way. Will the rest of us learn? Let's hope so. The cleanup of this mess for the United States is going to take a long, long time, though. This is Wade Rathke. For questions or comments, www.chieforganizer.org. You take it from here to there.
2: Joe, we're going to have your name on screen. Would you like anything under your name? Would you like Mescaleros, The Clash, or anything like that?
3: I'd like you to write punk rock warlord, with warlord being one word.

0: All right. Pardon me. It's the World Tour. I'm Grant, your host. And we got started, as we always do, with some words of wisdom from Joe Strummer. And this time a Clash track, Complete Control, produced by Lee Perry, the subject of today's show. And we just heard Dread Lion by the Upsetters, which was Perry's first sort of house band. And really, you know, kind of got started doing almost like Booker T and the MGs, sort of organ-driven soul covers that had a reggae beat developing behind them, and moved on and started producing, you know, what were kind of sounded like soul hits, or, and in many cases were covers of soul hits that had been changed to the reggae beat. And then he really got heavy duty into dub, which is maybe what he's best known for. But we're going to hear a whole bunch of different kinds of the amazing Lee Scratch Perry's music today. And let's get back to it. Two tracks, sort of inspired by the spaghetti westerns. The first, Clint Eastwood. The second, High Plains Drifter. Here on the World Tour.
1: Clint Eastwood is boss for Lee Van Cleef. Clint Eastwood tougher than Lee Van Cleef.

All right. Welcome back. This Sunday, we're doing a tribute to Lee Scratch Perry, or Rainford Hugh Perry, as he was born on the 20th of March, 1936. And, you know, I mean, truly one of the greatest producers of all time, and very activist, a huge part of making the record with the artists he worked with. The techniques were all homemade and incredibly innovative, and no computers. He just figured it out. And it was masterful over and over and over again. We're going to play some of the big, I don't know, you call them hits. They were certainly hits in Jamaica, and some of them were worldwide. But in this first hour, we're playing the old stuff, back when he was running the Upsetter label, and had a bunch of people in there kind of making reggae-ish soul records, and they were all really cool. So we're going to hear some more of that, starting out with the great Jimmy Riley doing Woman Gotta Have Love on the world tour.

All right. That was Junior Biles doing Beat Down Babylon. And before that, we heard Dave Barker fronting the Upsetters doing Tight Spot. The Upsetters featuring their backing vocalists on a song called Underground. And we started it off with Jimmy Riley.

0: Yeah, yeah, that was Gathasi from Ghana. The name of the track is called Taboom Bass. And before that, I played Tila Tafari featuring Groovy from Ghana again. The name of the track is called In Ghana Must Go. And before that, I played MNFS featuring Malay, both from Ghana, featuring Vic Mensa. And the name of the track is called No Fear. And it started off is by a great new artist, talented artist, by the name of Meadow from Ghana again. And the name of the track is called Makoma, featuring MK the rapper. Yeah, y'all, we got more music coming up from Bachelor's Radio. And behind me, I'm playing a very fresh tune from Uniwa. The name of the track is called 1-800-LOVELINE. What's up, BB?
1: I have a few facts to share about Ghanaian hip-hop. So Ghanaian hip-hop developed in the late 90s. One of the early Ghanaian rappers is Reggie Rockstone. He introduced a fusion of hip-hop with Ghanaian sound, and he called it, or the genre was called Hip Life. The Hip Life is often... they often rap in the local languages like Twi, Gwa, Ewe, Hausa, and also Pidgin, which is a English Creole. And there's also one interesting fact is that there's a subgenre of Ghanaian hip hop that's called Kasahari, butchering the word, but it's a three word that means fast talk. So musicians, rappers, Ghanaian rappers who rap tend to rap fast say to do that the genre. So Sarkoji is one, and also Manifest that you just played is also considered to be one of those rappers. So those were a few facts about Ghanaian hip-hop.
0: Word up, word up. All right. Enough shout-outs to, big respect. And I got to send some shout-outs. So shout-outs to Brother Willie and also Uniwa. And we're going to play more music for you. Bam Chalas Radio, y'all. Check it out.

Hotep, this is Yehudi Asar L of Wu-Tang Harlem 6 and Kim West, and I'm listening to Bantanash Radio live and

0: Hey, hey, thank you for listening to Banton as the Radio. So we signing off right now. So we're going to continue on with more music until it's over. And much love to all of y'all that's listening. Thank you for catching us. And please share the word, spread the word about us. And be sure to, catch us on the social media outlets. BB, what's the scoop on that?
1: Yes, the social media are Facebook, Instagram, Twitter, YouTube also, and Spotify. 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That's also how you spell the website. And also the email address, bantunauts@gmail.com. 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
0: All right,
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0: y'all.
1: Until next time.
0: And stay tuned for the next program, y'all. So don't go nowhere. We're out of here, and catch y'all next week. Check it out.

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1: This is Wade Rathke with the Daily Voice of the People news bulletin. Massachusetts federal judge threw out the Trump administration suit alleging Harvard University failed to address anti-Semitism, finding the government lacked evidence of current civil rights violations on campus. Flock, the maker of a vast roadside camera network that maps cars' movements into a database searchable by law enforcement, said it would require officers to label each search with a criminal case number and automatically review all searches for abnormal activity, a previously voluntary fact feature used by about a third of the 7,000 law enforcement agencies. Trump's call for separating combination shots, including measles, mumps, and rubella, or MMR, vaccine, into separate injections could force drug makers to revive individual vaccines that have not been widely used for decades. In Moldova, Moscow-paid Orthodox priests conducted a vote-buying scheme and set up training camps on election interference, all in an effort to derail the Western-leaning government. Many of Europe's tracks and roads need upgrades to meet new extreme temperature thresholds, or delays and disruptions will become the norm, experts say. Rail services in Britain and France reduced services this week and warned of disruptions as Western Europe endured its fifth heat wave since May. 41% of U.S. residents live in states they weren't born in. U.S. high-ranking officer nominations going to women is currently at its lowest level in over two decades. NATO scrambled four jet fighters to shoot down a Russian drone that entered Latvian airspace. Two media organizations sued Trump and other administration officials over Truth Social API selling advanced access to Trump posts. Was Trump selling priority access to news that he personally generates? The Intercept and the Freedom of the Press Foundation argued that the service is unconstitutional because it gives paying customers privileged access to public market-moving announcements. Polish security services foiled a Russian plot to assassinate a U.S. citizen, according to the prime minister. AI or data centers have become an issue in nearly 40% of political races across the country, according to an analysis. Voice of the People Daily Bulletin presents people's news about action and issues that demand action. This is Wade Rathke, and this bulletin is brought to you thanks to Acorn International, United Labor Unions, Local 100, Social Policy Magazine, and the Affiliated Media Foundation Movement, AMFM. Thank you, not ready.

0: Hey, everybody, you are tuning in to Bantanas Radio, giving you global music for all occasions. I am your DJ, Charles Ray, and also here with me is...
1: BB Mwamba.
0: Give the holla at Bantunauts, and I got a lot of fresh music coming down in the sound in this episode, you know what I'm saying? So I'm not going to say the names, so I'm just going to just blaze it to you after I mix it in and get back on the mic, and we'll tell you all about it, y'all. But sit back, listen, and enjoy yourself and dance, y'all. I said dance, y'all. So any words before I continue, BB?
1: All right, let's get started.
0: All right, let's go, y'all. Bantunauts Radio. Enjoy.

0: Yeah, that was Fuse ODG from Ghana. The name of the track is called Ginger. And before that, I played Christopher. And the name of the track is called Ye Winner. And before that, I played Amadou Sodia from Guinea. And the name of the track is called Antonio. And to set it off is by The Cavemen from Nigeria. The name track is called Stranger. And yes, y'all, don't touch that dial. We're going to keep it going until the next hour and the hour after that hour right here on the station. You know what I'm saying? And BB, any words?
1: Yes, I have facts to share about the artist Amadou Sodia. He's an artist from Guinea, and he's famous for his mastery of the bolon. And so I looked up a few facts about the bolon. The bolon is a traditional harp instrument that's played in West Africa, especially in Mali, in Guinea, and Gambia. And it's one of the oldest instruments, oldest stringed instrument in the region. It was originally associated with the hunting, with hunting and warrior traditions. So, yeah.
0: Yeah, yeah. Cool facts. All right, keep it going. Banchin' House Radio. Enjoy the sounds, y'all. Check it out. Check it out.

some birthday people in the building tonight.

0: Yeah, that was Omalay. The name of the song is called Godly. And the name of the the one before us, before Omalay, is Lil Jon. Yeah, that Lil Jon. And the name of the track is called MF Birthday, which is a Benja Styles reggae mix. And before that was by the legendary Burning Spear. And the name of the song is called Man in the Hills. And the set it off is by Jada Kingdom from Jamaica. And the name of the song is called Jungle. Yeah, man, keep it rocking with us, Banter Knots Radio, giving you the best global music for all occasions, y'all. And yes, y'all, I got more coming your way, so yeah, don't go nowhere, y'all. BB, you got something to say?
1: Yes, about Jada Kingdom, the artist from Jamaica. She's from St. Andrew Bull Bay in Jamaica. She first became famous in 2016 as a model on Instagram, and then she went on to release music. A few more facts about her. She graduated high school at 16 years old. She said that she used to be the class clown who would beat on the desk and sing. Writing poems and singing was an outlet for her to express her emotions. So that was a few facts about Jada Kingdom.
0: Cool facts. Yeah. All right, y'all. Keep it going. Banter Knots Radio.

0: still got one answer, Anthony. If it's there again, your family wins the game. But this time you got two strikes. If it's not there, the Flowers family can steal and they win the game. Anthony, give me a boy's name that starts with the letter H.
1: Jose.

0: Yeah, yeah. What I played is by DJ Migo One featuring DJ Katoko from the Brazzaville, Congo. And the name track is called Ariane, which is a El Diablo DJ mashup. And before that was DJ Sanji from Mali. The name track is called Bakungana. Before that was from Nigeria. He's go by the name of Coker. And the name of the song is called Do Something. And before that is by straight out of Tunisia, Nuri. The name of the track is called Faza. And to set it off is by The Funkees, very much prominent funk band from Nigeria back in the 70s. And the name of the track is called Dancing in the Nude. And yes, y'all, we got more coming your way. What's up, BB?
1: I have some facts to share about DJ Migo One. He's an artist from Congo Brazzaville, like you mentioned, and he was a club DJ before he became a producer, and he used to like to mix different sounds and different music to make people dance, and he was inspired by the Coupe de Calais music from Côte d'Ivoire in West Africa. And the word araignée, the title of the track you just played, means spider, and it's a dance and a song that relates back to a song that he used to hear when he was growing up in his neighborhood. And the dance, there are videos, it was really popular in 2014, there are videos of people when the song plays, they climb to anything they can find around them. And so it's really fun to watch. And so I'll try to find a video and share it on our Facebook page.
0: Yeah, I like to see that too. Yeah. All right, y'all, we're going to keep it going, y'all. Benching Us Radio. Yeah, check it out.

0: double machine. 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Max Majani, Africain du Sud Congolais. Kaya Kaya Moussa, le feu.
1: Have you ever had a dream that you had you could do so you could you

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1: This is Wade Brasky with the Chief Organizer's Report. AI gonna take you down. The American people, and many around the world, may have finally stumbled onto a crossroads with big tech after watching them change the world, line their pockets, and data mine all of us, living and dead. The hill where the die is being cast, if not the one they will necessarily die on, is plain and complexly artificial intelligence. People don't understand it, don't trust it, and don't feel they're being protected. Couple AI with data centers, and the abstract fears become concrete, since their construction and concerns over their seemingly boundless development turn out to be coming to a town near you, almost literally. This is absolutely the silver lining running through dark clouds. Adding spice to this toxic brew concocted by big tech is the fact that in no small way their greedy rapacity and ruthless expansion has created the problem. Musk, Zuckerberg, Bezos, Altman, and the rest first made outrageous claims for artificial intelligence and how it reshaped everything in our world. Some advocated guaranteed income because so many jobs would disappear in its wake. Some of its advocates and many of its enemies also posited threats imposed by out-of-control, unregulated AI that could leap tall buildings and endanger all of us. Companies spat at each other for abandoning safety controls. A flurry of reports began to surface on rogue AI, hacking others, showing how to make bombs, and even worse, just lying and inventing stuff when it didn't have the answer, making it unreliable. Meanwhile, federal government and too many state and local governments became enablers for these tech giants and their $1 trillion worth of investments by passing legislation to speed approvals and stifle opposition, eschewing regulation, signing non-disclosure agreements, and hiding plans and developments from the public. Now there are signs they are reaping the whirlwind. Pollsters and political analysts are claiming that they have rarely seen an issue become so quickly and widely politicized. Neither party seems to have a clear position yet, but as the Washington Post notes, the issue is cropping up everywhere. Americans' sour mood about AI is becoming an inescapable fact for campaigns. Opinion polls show that a significant share of Americans are very concerned about AI's role in the economy, don't want data centers near them, and believe the computer hubs will raise utility bills, fear job losses from AI, and generally believe AI will do more harm than good. Many politicians don't have any reliable answers for any of these concerns because they've been total enablers and are in the pocket of big tech and the developers. My own bet is that as this issue grows with frustration over the unsatisfactory answers to any of these concerns and the downright fears about unchecked artificial intelligence in our lives, many politicians and existing office holders are going to pay the price. Governors like Louisiana's Landry that have put a for sale sign on the state for Musk and Meta won't escape accountability forever. When arch-conservative Texas Governor Abbott claims he has implemented a statewide moratorium, you know they're all sweating buckets over this. Local officials will also pay because of their impotence. It won't take long for people to understand that a moratorium is just a ceasefire, not an agreement to end the tech invasions. Nationally, as another example, Vice President Vance has been to Musk and Thiel and Texas so Musk, Thiel, and tech adjacent that this could kill his chances of election in 2028 if he were nominated. For organizers, data centers and AI are terrible campaigns because the targets are still remote and disguised, and the handles are weak or non-existent, enabling range but showing no clear path to win. For politicians, this is worse because they face the same challenges, but in many, many cases, their hands are already dirty. This is Wade Brasky. For questions or comments, www.chieforganizer.org. You take it from here to there.

Nairobi, Kenya, and right here in the Rock City, KABF 88.3, the voice of the people. It's your community radio station, and it's reggae time, yeah? Got lots of artists for you coming up. We got so much reggae for you right here in this short time period, this short hour, okay? So keep it locked right here, your community radio station, the voice of the people.

One Love Reggae Party, yeah, better day, better believe it, each and every time, guys. I'm your host, Ross Levi. You're inside the One Love Reggae Party. Okay, you guys are inside for a culture shock. We're going to run a few selections.

we're gonna rock you some Tinny. This one's called Little, a little Afrobeat for you. Yeah, Afrobeat's really, really big on the scene right now. Love this song, man. You ever get a chance, check out the video. Nice, nice video. Tinny, Little.

by Love. That's right, Holly Sheree. I like that one too, man. Nice selection. And check this one out, Holly Sheree. This is you. This one's called Mr. Right. Holly Sheree on your community radio station.

Yeah, it's a musical diss. It's Holly Sheree. That one's called Mr. Right. Gotta love it each and every time. Big shouts out to you, Holly. Yeah, enough respect each and every time. Gonna move inside a big tune from Lila Ike. This one's called Wanted. Big tune.

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1: This is Wade Rathke with the Daily Voice of the People News Bulletin. Abdul Al-Sayed, a former public health official who harnessed Democratic frustration with the party establishment, narrowly defeated Representative Haley Stevens in Michigan's U.S. Senate primary, setting up a crucial test for progressives in a key battleground state. Arbitration agreements sent to workers aren't arbitration agreements assented to by workers, the Ninth Circuit ruled, rejecting assertions from medical supplies giant Thermo Fisher Scientific that its arbitration-related emails, even if never read, suffice to block a proposed class action. U.S. government is firing the Network for Hope, the nonprofit group that coordinates organ donations in Kentucky, after finding that it tried to pursue organs from critically ill people who are recovering from their injuries. Third Way, a leading centrist Democratic group, revealed a new $15 million effort between now and 2028 to discredit democratic socialism. Reportedly, Iran and Oman have a tentative agreement that vessels heading into the Persian Gulf would transit a channel controlled by Iran and close to its coast. Ships leaving the Gulf would travel on a channel near Oman. Supposedly, they would share any service fees for environmental impact and security. With the protest movement in Kashmir challenging its authority in the region, Pakistan has cracked down on independent reporting by local and foreign media. U.S. Court of Appeals for the District of Columbia upheld an earlier injunction that said the EPA could not terminate $20 billion in climate grants and that the recipient should have access to funds as their case proceeds. TSA is handing over passenger manifests to ICE so it can score them for potential targets, according to people familiar with the matter. Airlines are pushing back on ICE-arrested airports, including barring them from jetways and planes without a judge-ordered warrant. Federal prosecutors review claims that JPMorgan Chase ignored anti-fraud flaws and denied more than $100 million in customer reimbursements. Doctors are concerned that a poll found that roughly a third of adults turn to AI chatbots for health advice and 19% use AI to interpret medical test results. Voice of the People Daily Bulletin presents People's News about action and issues that demand action. This is Wade Rathke, and his bulletin is brought to you by Acorn International, Local 100, Social Policy Magazine, and the Affiliated Media Foundation Movement, AMFM.
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Okay, guys, we're inside the One Love Reggae Party. I'm your host, Ross Levi. So we're going to keep this show moving. We're going to keep it grooving. We're going to keep shooting out the vibes. Big shouts out to my man, Wayne Powell, down at number 10, Fireside, Allen Grill and Benton. Big respect to you, Wayne. You know, I was looking up your type sound you was telling me about, man. I have some, and I've been searching for it, and I will pull it up, man, and rock you some, though, you know. That's for sure, man. So, you know, it might not be this week, but hold tight for me, and, you know, we can definitely do that for you. Okay, guys, keep it locked. It's your community radio station. It's the voice of the people.

Yeah, massive, massive selection. So nice, we're gonna box it back twice. Big shouts out Brian Brimstone, Chubby, all the crew. Yeah, Herbs, man. Strange Job Miller.

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Beth, it's just for you. Yeah. My man, Benil Miller, Sailing in Love, the Reggae Party.

yes, guys, right now we're going to keep the vibes flowing. Yeah, somebody say, hey, man, let's run down through some old school reggae mixes. So that's what we're going to do. We're going to drop a few for you right here. Sounds from the Prince, Dennis Brown.

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1: This is Wade Rathke with the Daily Voice of the People News Bulletin. More than three-quarters of the Louisiana Senate signed non-disclosure agreements to allow negotiations with Meta and Musk SpaceX for the governor's office that included huge future tax breaks. Utah's fertility rate dropped 37%, leading all states after having led in births in previous years. 400 million people globally and near 40 million in the U.S. have rare diseases. Half are children and die before they're four, five. Indian government's public money policy arm found that 100,000 schools in the country lack functional electricity, 99,000 lack a girl's toilet, and half lack science labs. Only 12% of Americans say they want to keep daylight savings time. In Cambodia, international tourism dropped 45% in 2026 so far. Growing evidence indicates that a shingles vaccine protects against dementia, reducing risk by 20%. New Zealand has banned greyhound racing, making it legal in only four countries, U.S., U.K., Ireland, and Australia. After an incident in the dorms, Cornell University has banned processing wild game in its residential kitchens. A federal judge told Virginia it had to eliminate two Confederate names from schools. New natural gas power plant that will power Amazon's huge data center in Texas will likely become the single largest source of U.S. climate pollution. In 2025, AI data centers consumed as much electricity globally as Germany. In 2030, its electric usage is expected to surpass all of the countries in South America and Africa. As Ukraine brings the war home to Russia, it has targeted Wildberries, the online equivalent of Amazon there, by hitting 23 facilities with billions of dollars in damages. Todd Blanche, Trump's former personal lawyer, was approved as U.S. Attorney General by a 50-49 vote. Israel's Netanyahu rejected Trump's backed Gaza plan for Hamas to disarm and Israel to withdraw. U.S. Supreme Court has protected privacy rights to your cell phone unless there's a judicial warrant or a reasonable suspicion of a crime, giving no legal reason for you to surrender a phone password to U.S. Customs officers when returning to the U.S. Voice of the People Daily Bulletin presents People's News about action and issues that demand action. 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
1: This is Wade Rathke with the Daily Voice of the People News Bulletin. Department of Homeland Security alerted employers that it had officially ended humanitarian protections for 350,000 Haitian immigrants, triggering mass layoffs that threatened to disrupt summer travel and destabilize essential institutions and industries in the East Coast and the Midwest. 2024, only 18% said religion's influence was growing, the lowest number in the Pew survey has ever recorded. In just over 2 years, the share doubled to 37%, while the share saying that religion is losing influence fell from 80% to 61%. Roxanne Brown became the first woman and the first black person to lead the U.S. Steelworkers Union after 20 years handling legislation and lobbying for the union. Justice Department's case against immigration protesters in Minnesota has damaged the government's case, undermined the bonds of trust or presumption of regularity that prosecutors have traditionally enjoyed because of prosecutorial errors, subpoena workarounds, and overreach. Since 1910, the Census Bureau estimates 80% of black-owned land has been lost to heirs' property. Trump administration removed most of Head Start's 133 pages of requirements for math and literacy curriculums, class sizes, medical screenings, home business, and even a requirement that children brush their teeth after meals in trying to gut the program. FIFA abandoned a plot to sell a stake in its commercial and event operations after widespread condemnations of the plans. Trump's purchase of ice-breaking ships was twice as many as the Coast Guard said it needed. Contracts for building the ships were awarded without competitive bids. Seven of the ships were expected to be built in the United States, although the first four would be built in Finland, requiring Trump to waive a law prohibiting the construction of national security vessels overseas. U.S. Attorney's Office in Washington, D.C. dropped its case over damaging the Lincoln Memorial Reflecting Pool, saying new information shows the problems were caused by botched installation, not vandalism. Trump administration is rewriting Biden-era rules that would mandate breaks and access to water and shade for workers, regardless of the climate. Voice of the People Daily Bulletin presents People's News about action and issues that demand action. This is Wade Rathke, and this bulletin is brought to you thanks to Acorn International, United Labor Unions Local 100, Social Policy Magazine, and the Affiliated Media Foundation Movement, AMFM.

that's the late, great Joey DeFrancesco. That was one of the first cuts that I played by Joey back in the day. It would have been 1988, somewhere along in there. The song is called But Not For Me. And it was taken from his compact disc simply titled Where Were You? And I think he was like 17 at the time, something like that. Yeah, a little history there. Gone too soon. Yes, he did. But, you know, God replenishes his music up there on the second floor. And Joey's a part of that. And definitely be missed here. And it'll always be in our heart. His spirit will always live in our heart here. Had a chance to meet this guy three times. We got a chance to seriously talk. And it was a good experience. He was a good young cat. Yeah. Well, let's move along. Here's one of them Crusader jams. Steve Gadd, Eddie Gomez are doing it with the WDR Big Band. It's called Way Back Home. Okay.

0: I love it, man. That's Ramsey Lewis from a one from way back when. It's called Jungle Strut. I want to send one out for my man Larry the Mechanic out there. You know he's out there. Larry, I see you on the radio, brother. Thought we'd play this one. We're going to get down this morning. Ain't nothing wrong with that, is it? What do you think? Where am I? Oh, I need to do this.
1: Here we go. Keep that same.

Yeah. Yeah. Here we go. Here we go. Keep. Now I want a solo from like a solo, like Little Richard. Like keep. Little Richard. Woo! Little Richard. Yeah, here. Keep that. Yeah. Yeah. One more time. Keep. Little Richard. Woo! Keep. Oh yeah. One more time, everybody, everybody. Keep. Keep. Oh yeah, oh yeah. I said one more. Keep. Oh yeah, here we go. Keep. Let's go home, y'all. Thank you. You sound good.

Yeah. Trying to get that fly out the control room. We need to shoot fly. Don't bother me. That's the Bluesiana Triangle. Art Blakey, Dr. John, and David Fathead Newman. Straight out of the Big Easy. What can I say? Here's another cut from the late great Joey DeFrancesco. Yeah, I like this. It's called the Gut Bucket Blues.

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1: This is Wade Brathke with the Chief Organizer's Report, The Other Side of Resilience. Living in New Orleans more than 20 years after Katrina, we continue to be ground zero for discussions about rising water and the perils of climate change and global warming. Recently, a Tulane University real estate professor got a lot of publicity on the issue of rising water here and elsewhere. Jesse Keenan also wrote a book on these themes, North, the Future of Post-Climate America. A lot of the attention was Chicken Little-ish, with perhaps the sky falling even faster than the water was rising. Reading the book and talking to Keenan on Wade's World provided a more sobering and realistic analysis. Not that it's all good news, but neither is Keenan the angel of death. Over the long haul, he certainly believes there will be sending areas and receiving areas to handle people forced into climigration, meaning migration triggered by climate. He believes with evidence that to some degree, it's already happening and climate risk is already moving people. It's also impacting real estate values with what he estimates is a 7% discount. When it comes to New Orleans and a creative and unexpected last chapter for such a well-researched and analytical book, he offers a fictionalized view of life in the Isle of Orleans towards the end of the century. What's left of the city has a smaller footprint and a huge gap between the rich who can afford to stay and the many, many poor who have to stay, essentially exacerbating the direction we're already heading. Climigrants can't all move to Detroit. Many might not want to do so. Other options might be Nashville and Knoxville, Tennessee. I asked him about Cincinnati, Ohio, which seemed a possible spot. Keenan noted that the city was already involved in planning and preparation to serve as a receiving city. I used to joke that when George Wiley asked me to be the sharp point of the spear for NWRO's Southern strategy, I didn't mind going to Wilbur Mills, Arkansas, even though I'd never been there, because at least it wasn't the Midwest. Looks like if I live long enough, I might have to eat those words. Among the many interesting things in our conversation and in Keenan's book was the discussion on resilience. Post-Katrina and beyond, resilience has become one of the catchwords for how we are all supposed to be dealing with climate change. There are books, movies, and exhortations everywhere trumpeting the value of resilience. I'm not saying it's a bad thing or that being able to adapt isn't important, but where Keenan and I bonded was in agreement that the resilience cheerleading was often a way for institutions, corporations, and governments to avoid confronting the issue and their responsibilities and taking the steps and spending the money to protect us. Resilience, we agreed, was a neoliberal fix for climate change by shifting responsibility for preparation and action from the responsible parties, like industry and the duties of institutions and governments, over to individuals and families. We're all in this together, and we will do our part, but there's nothing about this crisis that can be met by individuals and families simply going north and running from it. We need to collectively stop politicians, corporate execs, and others from denying the obvious and shifting away to us. We didn't start this mess, and we can't fix it by ourselves. This is Wade Brathke. For questions or comments, www.chieforganizer.org. You take it from here to there.

0: And welcome, listeners. This is Willie Cosme, your host for Salsa from A to Z. Stay with me. I'm here to accompany you on your salsa break. Okay. We're going to get started. I'm going to start it out with something by Los Jubilados, the retirees. Old group of folks from Cuba. This one is called Camaroncito Seco. Once again, this is Willie Cosme. This is Salsa from A to Z. Because we got some fine salsa for you today, okay?
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And we just listened to Los Hijos de los Célebres. Those are the sons of the celebrities. They were there with Los Papines and the Palo Sound. And the three sons of the celebrities are the son of Ismael Rivera, the son of Pellín Rodríguez, and the son of Anti Montañez. They're singing together there. And the title of the song is El que lo hereda no lo hurta. He who inherits it, like them, does not steal it, okay? That's what we just listened to. And we're going to keep it going here. Up next, we got something from, this is Ricardo Lembo and La Máquina Loca. I want to send a shout out to my compa, Ray Ramos, who's listening, I hope, or so he says. I'm going to quiz him later. Just a shout out to you, Ray, okay? But anyway, keeping it going here, we're going to go with something called Mambo Yo-Yo. Enjoy it because it's fine salsa music.

Bam. And from Venezuela, that was Adolescence Orchestra. And the title of the song, Spanish Girl. No translation needed. Keeping it going here. We're going to send a shout out to Bob from Benton. Gave us a call. Bob likes the show. You know, I like it when there's somebody out there at least listening and give me a call every once in a while. We're going to keep it going. We're going to go now with Los Viejos de la Salsa. Well, I'm talking about some old folks here. the old folks of salsas, the group. The title of the song is La Cima del Ritmo, the zenith or the top of rhythm. Here we go.

That's all I gotta say. That was Edgar Joel and Las Alas de Mi Corazón, The Wings of My Heart. My name is Willy Cosme. This is Salsa from A to Z. I'm accompanying you on your salsa break. And up next, we got something from Orquesta Magia Caribeña, a Caribbean magic. It's called No Le Digan, Don't Tell Her.

And that one was called Mi Son Montuno Para Gozar. My Son Montuno to Enjoy. Okay, we're going to keep it going. I'm Willie Cosme. This is Salsa from A to Z. And we're going now with something by Brenda K. Starr. It's called Hombre Mio, Hombre Ajeno. My man, not my man. Or someone else's man.

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1: This is Wade Bransky with the Chief Organizer's Report. The latest efforts to gut the CRA. Almost 50 years ago, Congress passed the Community Reinvestment Act, or CRA, seeking to close the door on bank and lender redlining and open up the prospect for home ownership for millions of lower-income families. Acorn used Home Mortgage Disclosure Act, HMDA data, and the CRA to negotiate agreements with banks that made billions of dollars available to borrowers. Our direct agreements enabled almost 6 million families to buy homes. Similar agreements by other community-based organizations likely move the total closer to 20 million. Arguably, these acts have been one of the most successful measures ever passed by Congress to create wealth for lower-income families through home ownership. There's a problem, though, and it's been a big one. Banks and their trade associations, even while claiming to abide by the law and not discriminate, have always bridled at the regulations and any accountability on their lending. This has allowed persistent attempts to erode the protections of the Act and allow banks to avoid oversight and regulations. Predictably, in the age of Trump, recently the FDIC, Federal Deposit Insurance Commission, and the OCC, Office of the Comptroller of the Currency, have requested public comment on new proposed regulations. Importantly, the Federal Reserve did not join in their proposal, and by the Act, it is the Federal Reserve that supervises CRA and any breaches of the law. It's hard to see anything positive in the proposal. The only justification seems to be the banks beating on the drum of deregulation and claiming they're unable to keep the numbers and file the reports on their borrowers. The proposal aims to raise bank asset size thresholds to $1 billion, exempts more institutions from data reporting, and narrows exam focus to just lending. From their press release, it seems that only banks with $10 billion in assets would continue to have to provide the full range of data. Narrowing the focus to simple lending also relieves banks from being involved in community development where they operate and reduces any commitment to facilitate home ownership or affordable housing. There's a long list of adverse impacts on this proposal. Advocates suspect this is an effort also to litigate issues to have the courts further gut the CRA. Estimates on the size requirements alone take more than 400 banks out of separate evaluations of their branch activity, and more than 800 would estimate any evaluation of their community development efforts. In Louisiana, for example, where more than 60 banks are now evaluated on this matrix, the number would plummet to only 32. Embedded in the OCC-FDIC proposal is also the prospect that they aren't finished and would prefer to have the full package of oversight based on $30 billion, not even the $10 billion they're proposing now. The fact that the Federal Reserve is not part of this may be our best, though fragile, hope in blocking the evisceration of the CRA at many levels. The claim that banks don't want to collect this data on their lending falls apart on simple common sense. Every bank, to simply stay in business, keeps and maintains data on all of their loans from A to Z. This whole effort is simply about them not having government regulators review the data to assure there's no discrimination or obligations of banks to serve the community where they're collecting the deposits. It should also be a universal rule that what is good for banks is bad for the rest of us. Gutting CRA has returned to the redlining 50s. Every effort needs to be made to block this attempt to kill the Act. This is Wade Bransky. For questions or comments, www.chieforganizer.org. You take it from here to there.

Okay, we're going to keep it going here. We got something by Yoruba Sound. It's called Pobre Seductor, Poor Seducer. Here we go.

gentlemen, that was Mimi Ibarra and the title song El Peor de los Hombres, The Worst of Men. We know there's some out there, huh? But not me. Okay, keeping it going here. Up next, we got something by La Sabrosura, The Sweetness. It's called Por Nada, For Nothing.

Wow, that was Latin Brothers from Colombia. Pesar is the title of that song, Sorrows. We're going to keep it going here. We're up to the classics right now, and let me tell you what they are. We're going to start it out with something from 1978. This is Bobby Valentin. The title of the song, La Boda de Ella, Her Wedding. After that, from 1977, it's Eddie Palmieri, Vámonos Pal Monte, Let's Go to the Woods. After that, from 1979, this is La Fania All-Stars, Los Bravos, The Bold Ones, The Brave Ones. And we're going to finish it out with something from 1979. This is Sonora Ponceña, Como Mango, Like a Mango. Here we go, the classics, Salsa, from A to Z.

band that was the classics there, all in a row, all from the 1970s. I hope you enjoyed those, because they were just so fine. I'll be back with some more salsa for you. I'm going to leave you a little something here real nice by, it's called Descarga Rítmica, Rhythmic Jam, okay? I hope you enjoyed the show. I know I did. We'll see you then, okay? Bye.

0: WAMFLP New Orleans, from the CBD to Chalmette, from the river to the lake. We're downtown, not uptown, but we're the voice of the people for all of New Orleans.
1: This is Wade Brathke with the Daily Voice of the People News Bulletin. Lockheed Martin with Jones Karuski has said it is paying to build the unauthorized helipad on the White House lawn as a donation. Trump said it would cost between $5 and $6 million. OpenAI and its subsidiary will pay $3.2 million to settle allegations of discrimination against U.S. workers in favor of workers with temporary employment visas in violation of the Immigration and Nationality Act. Encouraged by the Trump administration, data center developers are building their own power plants instead of plugging into the electric grid. Nationwide, at least 82 gas-burning power plants are being built or proposed to power data centers, according to the Environmental Integrity Project, a nonpartisan research organization. An estimated 4 million children in the U.S. are caring for an adult family member who is sick or disabled or old, according to a 2025 report from AARP and the National Alliance for Caregiving. EU's new requirement of biometric data from travelers outside of the 29 countries takes time. Big backups have been reported ever since the system began in 2025. After President Trump announced a new plan last week to deliver peace and security in Gaza, the Palestinian enclave instead experienced a spike in deadly Israeli bombings, threatening to undermine hopes for long-awaited progress. United Kingdom government-backed AI Research Institute found during routine tests, models built by OpenAI and Anthropic unexpectedly took autonomous, unsanctioned action on the live Internet, targeting real people and organizations. Report found AI platforms from Amazon and Walmart host many misleading or contradictory made-in-USA claims, including for some products described as both domestic and imported. Kansas voters rejected a ballot measure that would have allowed them to directly elect state Supreme Court justices, dealing a blow to GOP state lawmakers who are hoping for new rulings on abortion and funding for public schools. New study finds that super movers, defined by scientists as someone who's able to walk significantly faster than most of their aging peers, are likely to have less cognitive decline. Voice of the People Daily Bulletin presents people's news about action issues that demand action. This is Wade Rathke, and this bulletin is brought to you thanks to Acorn, Local 100, Social Policy Magazine, and AMFM.

And welcome back, listeners, to another Salsa from A to Z. I'm your host, Willie Cosby. We're going to get rolling here because you know that's how we do it. Got a heck of a playlist for you. Salsa, born of the Cuban sun. That's what we're going to do, okay? You know how I do it. A lot of music. We're going to start it with Henry Fiol from Cuba. This is from the 70s, and it's called Tiene Sabor. That's what we're going to do to start the show today, okay? Let's get it on. You're listening to Salsa from A to Z with your host, Willie Cosby.